0: today's bulletin, brought to you by Your Sound, Your Community, Alive 90.5.
1: Hello there, I'm Sean Bindley. Victoria will have a new premier, with Jacinda Allan confirming she's stepping aside this morning rather than face a leadership contest. She was expected to face a spill motion and had originally indicated she was willing to contest the leadership fight. She called a snap press conference early this morning, saying the party needs certainty so close to an election.
2: I believe I would have won. But doing so this close to an election takes up valuable resources, including the most precious of one, time. More importantly, it puts the state in a position of uncertainty.
1: A Productivity Commission report has concluded Australia's governments need to cut red tape to solve the housing crisis. The interim report argues overregulation adds up to $320,000 to the cost of a new home. Commissioner Alison Roberts says complex zoning laws can slow the planning process before a build gets underway.
3: In Brisbane, Sydney, Perth and Adelaide, at least 75% of residential land is zoned for just one or two storeys. So that obviously limits the amount of dwellings that can be built. And in Sydney, 50% of the land across 50 suburbs is covered by restricted heritage overlay.
1: Iran has rejected two demands it calls extreme during talks with the US in Islamabad, telling American negotiators to leave the table. The collapse in diplomacy comes as the head of US Central Command has reportedly recommended halting bombing around the Strait of Hormuz, saying there are no viable military targets remaining. A mutual halt in strikes between Washington and Tehran is now on its third day, though Houthi rebels have declared the pause over and announced a blockade of Saudi-linked shipping. Kate Fisher reports from Washington.
4: Mike Waltz, the only member of the senior team to appear to talk about this over the weekend on the news channels here. He's the US ambassador to the United Nations. On the one hand, saying that the US is ready at any time to resume major combat operations, and at the same time, complaining that the Trump administration inherited low levels of ammunition from the Biden administration. So also a tacit acknowledgement that there is perhaps an issue with munitions supplies.
1: Real estate experts are pointing to rising costs as the key driver behind Brisbane's plummeting auction clearance rate. Data from Cotality revealing around 30% of homes auctioned were sold last week, down from 72% this time last year. Real Estate Institute of Queensland Chief Executive Antonia Mercarella says it's an evolving issue.
5: What we're seeing is massive concerns around, is now a good time to buy? There's concerns about further interest rate hikes. And of course, the global uncertainty isn't getting any better. So everyone's in this strange holding pattern is what I would say.
1: An ICAC inquiry into allegations New South Wales Liberal Party members breached donation laws is entering its second day. State Opposition Leader Kelly Sloan has described phone taps of a fugitive property developer heard during the first day of hearings as uncomfortable listening. The inquiry has so far heard allegations developer Jean Nassif sought to use a former Premier's brothers to influence government decisions. This is Air News. Australia has its first athletics gold of the Commonwealth Games, with Rose Davies' win in an historic 10,000 metre race this morning. She says she still can't believe it.
6: I think I'm still processing it all. It won't until, I probably go to sleep tonight. I'm so happy, so stoked.
1: Australia have won 15 medals in the pool on day four. The Aussies now have 26 gold, 18 clear of England. Zach Lomax has given some insight into his decision to join the PNG Chiefs, describing it as a once-in-a-lifetime opportunity. However, he says he still has unfinished business in rugby ahead of his return to the NRL in 2028. Much interest in the AFL's tribunal tonight, with Brisbane defender Ty Gallop to front up after his incident with Port's Mitch Georgiades at the Gabba during the second quarter of the Lions' 59-point win over the Power on the weekend. Meanwhile, both South Australian sides will train today as they look ahead to their Round 21 matches. Port hosts GWS on Saturday night, and the Crows close out the rounds with a Sunday twilight clash against the Bombers at Docklands. And Paddy Dangerfield is in doubt for Thursday night's clash with Collingwood. Geelong coach Chris Scott telling Fox Footy the skipper will have to get through training tomorrow.
7: The hip was, he fell and his knee on the ground and jarred his hip. So, I'm talking about stuff I shouldn't talk about. Sometimes it turns around quickly. It's unlikely that we take him through from now until our last game. So there's some logic.
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1: Hello there, I'm Sean Bindley. Jacinda Allen has quit as Victorian Premier. She made the call ahead of a caucus meeting this morning where her leadership would have been challenged by her deputy, Ben Carroll. She says she made the decision to stand down because it's the right decision for the Labor Party and Victorians.
2: I was prepared to put my record and my plan to a ballot of members, as our rules allow. I believe I would have won. But doing so this close to an election takes up valuable resources, including the most precious of one, time. More importantly, it puts the state in a position of uncertainty.
1: The federal government has announced plans to build a new oil refinery in Western Australia to improve the nation's fuel security. Labor will commit $4 million towards a feasibility study into constructing the facility, which would be the country's first new refinery since the 1960s. The complex aims to make Australia less reliant on fuel imports amidst the supply chain disruptions brought on by the Iran war. 800,000 seniors will have easier access to their healthcare public transport discount from today. Jefferson Shaw explains.
3: Seniors and pensioners can still use their physical gold cards, but a new digital option has been launched today. The Transport Connect account allows gold Opal cards to link to a bank card. It will mean those with linked accounts can tap on with a debit or credit card at the concessional rate. It's part of the staged Opal 2.0 rollout, which will include thousands of new Opal card readers, real-time information on buses, and optional digital Opal cards for all passengers. Jefferson Shaw, Central Station, Sydney.
1: Facial recognition technology is being rolled out for AFL fans across Australia as an alternative to digital or paper tickets. NU's Sarah Patterson reports.
4: AFL club Geelong is spearheading the charge, having already made the technology available to its members. American company Wicket, which owns the technology in Australia, has told the ABC it's already in active discussions with other AFL clubs. It says every NFL team in the US has used the technology for some form of entry to live events. Experts, however, remain concerned about how the collected biometric data could be used.
1: A person has been charged over a kidnapping in Sydney's southwest earlier this year. Dusty Fitzpatrick takes a look.
5: Police were told four men had assaulted another man outside a tobacconist in Mount Pritchard before forcing him into a hatchback. About 2 days later, detectives searched a property in Dural where police found the 53-year-old. A teenager and five men have already been charged over the incident and remain before the courts. An 18-year-old man's now been arrested and charged with several offences, including participating in a criminal group. He's due in court today. Investigations into the incident are ongoing. Dusty Fitzpatrick, Sydney.
1: Detectives are appealing for information in relation to the theft of 142 cattle in central Queensland. Authorities say the Wagyu cross cows and heifers were taken from a property in Green Lake, north of Rockhampton, between April 3rd and May 28th. All are branded with a GL under a half circle symbol and a yellow management tag reading Green Lake. This is Air News. Aussie netballer Cara Conan says her side are primed for Commonwealth Games glory after two strong wins so far. Australia smashed Tonga in their opening game of the Games before a 19-goal win over England. Conan says they're aiming high.
6: Couldn't have asked for a better start in terms of outcomes. Still lots to build on, though. Looking after our day off to head into another three big games before we lead into finals.
1: There's been a boil over in the pool at the Games, with Meg Harris edging out Molly O'Callaghan as the Aussies went 1-2-3 in the 100-metre freestyle. Harris telling Channel 7 she really can't believe it.
7: I mean, it's always fun. Well, always. I've never done this before. But I knew I had to go out hard. Molly always throws me down, so I was hoping just once I'd be able to hold her off.
1: The Aussie swimmers claimed more than a dozen medals in one night in the pool. And in athletics, Rose Davies claimed an historic gold in the women's 10,000 metres, the Aussie women's bowls pair falling just short of advancing to the semi-finals. In rugby, the Wallabies are spending the week in Sydney as they prepare to head to Japan this weekend. And in rugby league, the Dolphins' new starch in defence could be their ticket to a maiden finals berth. The Finns top points four without making the eight in 2025. Hooker Jeremy Marshall-King says fronting up without the ball has been their focus.
8: I think that's something that we've missed probably the last few years. And you know, normally we've got injuries and all over the place, but we've got a full squad that's healthy and we're just looking forward to this week. And
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9: 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Thank you for tuning in to the radio show. Hopefully you've enjoyed the last hour. We'll be back next week with another hour of great music and great interviews. Thanks for tuning in.

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Thank you for tuning in to the radio show. Hopefully you've enjoyed the last hour. We'll be back next week with another hour of great music and great interviews. Thanks for tuning in.

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1: Hello there, this is Michael Lynch. Australia's eSafety Commissioner is warning about an increase in online predators harvesting student images from schools to make AI deepfakes. The online safety watchdog has received more than 100 reports about school social media platforms being targeted to create harmful material. Cyber safety expert Susan McLean says all Australian schools need to review their consent policies.
2: What we need schools to do is their job, understand what child safeguarding looks like, particularly in the digital space, and make sure that parents can receive photos of their students through an app or through a newsletter, but give them the option to opt out of social media.
1: Amid warnings that fuel prices could rise even further, Canberra has outlined plans for a new Australian oil refinery to be built in West Australia's Pilbara. This report from Nelson Scott.
3: The Iran war has exposed Australia's reliance on fuel imports, with just two operating refineries remaining in the country. The Albanese government will commit $4 million towards a feasibility study into building a new oil refinery in Western Australia to help enhance our energy security. The facility is set to be built by industrial manufacturing group Perdaman and would be the first new refinery in Australia since the 1960s. The move comes amid Treasury warnings fuel prices and inflation will continue rising as the Middle East conflict escalates and ongoing shipping disruptions continue. Nelson Scott, Canberra.
1: Well, after a dramatic morning in the Victorian Parliament, Jacinta Allen has resigned as the state's Premier and has been succeeded by her deputy, Ben Carroll. Miss Allen had been expected to face a spill motion and, as recently as last night, indicated she was willing to contest the leadership fight. But at 9:30 this morning, she called a snap press conference and announced her resignation, saying the party needed certainty so close to an election.
4: I step down after 1,036 days in this role. Not one of them wasted, not one of them easy. And let's be honest, this gig has been tough. But let's be clear, the average working family has it tougher. They're the ones managing interest rate rises. They're the ones living in a housing crisis and facing economic change that no one can predict.
1: Queensland's disaster readiness was put to the test during yesterday's Oz Alert, but not everyone got the memo. The mobile alert did not sound across the state's landlines, prompting safety concerns for older properties and residents. Queensland's Disaster Recovery Minister Anne Leigh says it's a work in progress.
5: We currently have two systems operating. This was a test of the Oz Alert system. The concern that we have in Queensland, because we are the most disaster-prone state, is that landlines didn't receive this test, and that technology is not there yet.
1: In Air World News, French and Spanish authorities are racing against time to bring wildfires under control before a new heatwave hits Western Europe. About 220,000 people, including tourists and locals, have been evacuated in France. In finance news, the All Ords is down 25 points and one Australian dollar this hour is buying 69.92 US cents. This is Air News. Injured Manly star Tom Trbojevic insists that he can still play fullback as he awaits return from another hamstring injury. There have been calls for him to move to the centres to reduce the chances of him having future issues with the troublesome issue. Trbojevic has told 100% Footy he'll play wherever the club wants him.
6: If he wants me to play fullback, I still feel like I can go out there and influence a game of footy. And when I'm back playing, I don't... You know, I'm not thinking about getting injured, I'm just thinking about going there playing footy. But whatever Foz and Manly and the club want me to do, I'm happy to do.
1: Well, Australia has dominated the Comm Games podium in the women's 100 metres freestyle with Meg Harris, edging out Molly O'Callaghan to claim gold. Shayna Jack, who won bronze in what is her farewell games, admitted to Seven it was an emotional race for her.
7: Today was like quite hard to hold that emotion because I did have some people reminding me of that and it's hard to... I guess hold myself with that and just try and enjoy the process. I knew that I had these girls by my side.
1: Bo Matthews and Tom Hodge have claimed gold and bronze in the 100 metres breaststroke S9, while gymnast Kay McDonald has also won gold. The Aussie team now has accrued 44 medals, 19 of which are gold. Australian Independent Radio News.

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2: Hello there, this is Michael Lynch. In a bid to shore up Australia's fuel security, the federal government plans to build a new oil refinery in Western Australia and is promising to make $4 million available towards a feasibility study into the construction of the facility. Coalition Senator James Patterson says he agrees with the concept, but he's not sure it'll get off the ground.
3: I would love to see a new oil refinery built, whether it's on the East Coast or the West Coast, but I seriously doubt the sincerity of the government here. I mean, they're not even allowing companies to drill for oil onshore and get some of the oil resources we have, including in Queensland.
2: Targeted support is now on offer for businesses in New South Wales looking to expand into international markets. The state government has announced a renewed suite of programs designed to help local companies reach more customers across the globe. Industry and Trade Minister Analuk Shantivong says this is about giving firms the confidence to diversify their export markets.
4: It means they can hire more people, get more profits for their efforts and for their risk-taking, and continue to build a more resilient and more diversified economy for the future.
2: Jacinta Allen has resigned as Premier of Victoria. Ms Allen, who'd been informed yesterday she no longer had the support of the ALP caucus, told a media conference just after 9:30 this morning she'd made the decision to quit because it's the right thing to do by the Labor Party and the Victorian people.
5: I was prepared to put my record and my plan to a ballot of members, as our rules allow. I believe I would have won. But doing so this close to an election takes up valuable resources, including the most precious of one, time.
2: Former Deputy Leader Ben Carroll has been elected Premier unopposed, and he'll be sworn in by the state's governor later today. The UNESCO World Heritage Committee will continue its oversight of the Great Barrier Reef and warns that Australia must do more to ensure the reef's future. The area is not included on the latest in danger list. Australian Marine Conservation Society campaigner Tanya Murphy says it's actually the fifth time in a row that the committee has given the Australian government an extension with instructions to do more.
6: That's really unusual. It tells us UNESCO still has concerns that the Australian government is not doing enough to protect our reef. And Australia now has 2 years to prove it can implement all of its commitments to protect the reef, or it will face the prospect of an in danger listing again.
2: Australia's new AusAlert National Emergency Warning System yesterday afternoon was received by many Tasmanians, but not by others. When told by one caller to the ABC that his iPhone 12 Pro running iOS 18.5 software did not receive the alert, AusAlert explained that this was because the latest software is 26.6. Other people say their phones displayed a presidential alert heading instead of the AusAlert branding. In air entertainment news, singer Carly Simon, remembered for her 1972 hit single You're So Vain, has been diagnosed with Parkinson's disease. 83-year-old Simon joins fellow Parkinson's sufferers Neil Diamond, Linda Ronstadt, Billy Connolly and Michael J. Fox. This is Air News. Top of the table Panthers head to Mudgee this week as their quest for the NRL Minor Premiership moves up a gear. Sarah Patterson reports.
7: As Penrith coach Ivan Cleary steers a number of his charges through the end of a gruelling State of Origin campaign, the Panthers' dominance has slid in recent weeks. With just 6 rounds left of the regular home and away season, Penrith now sits just 2 points clear on top of the NRL ladder, with the Roosters in second and the Warriors and Sharks a further 2 points back. After a gutsy win over the Eels this weekend, the Panthers will take on the Raiders at Mudgee's Glen Willow Oval as part of a multi-year deal to take regular season premiership games to regional New South Wales. Sarah Patterson, S-Sport.
2: Brisbane defender Ty Gallop fronts the AFL Tribunal tonight over an incident with Port's Mitch Georgiadis at the Gabba during the second quarter of the Lions' 59-point win over the Power. Meanwhile, Adelaide defender James Borlase admits that he's feeling feeling more confident after locking down a spot in defence. The 24-year-old, who's been rock solid, has played 12 consecutive games and says training with the forwards has been a huge help.
8: Yeah, getting to play on filthy fog and Texas training, I'm grateful that I get to play on them. They're some of the best forwards in the league. So if I can play on them, I can just about take on anyone. So, I think that's what's helped me keep playing at the level.
2: Australian Independent Radio News.
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13: Good afternoon. You're listening to Alive 90.5. It's Pick and Mix with Anne and Julie. What a beautiful day is out there today.
14: I know,
13: lots of
14: isn't
13: sun
14: it lovely?
13: Around. It's gorgeous. And the sun will be staying with us for the next few days. It's going to be sunny all the way through to Saturday when there's a possible shower. A little bit cooler than today. Top of 18 tomorrow and 17 all the way through to the weekend. Sunday, it's going to be foggy, then sunny. And Monday, there's going to be the possibility of a late shower. But don't worry about that for now. Just enjoy the beautiful weather that we've got coming up for the rest of this week. As far as the traffic goes, there's a lot of things on the board at the moment. Let's just have a quick go through. Lilyfield, the M4 motorway to Anzac Bridge, there's a truck broken down. Eastbound traffic is affected in the breakdown lane. Eastern Creek, the M4 motorway approach in the M7, there was an earlier truck fire which has caused heavy traffic conditions. Lane 1 and lane 2 westbound is affected there. Hurstville, King George's Road near Greenbank Street, there's a truck that has gone into a pole. The road is closed in both directions. Lakemba, Howden Street between Oneata Street and the Boulevard, there's a three-vehicle crash. Heavy traffic conditions there, the road is closed heading north. And Londonderry, Carrington Road, there's road damage which has closed lane 1 eastbound Carrington Road. So do take care if you're in the area. We'll keep an eye on that through the afternoon and let you know what's going on. Now, we have a very busy show coming up today.
14: We do, don't we?
13: We do. Mm. We've got a guest coming up, or possibly two guests, Andrea and Nancy from Mobilise and Dental Foundation. Then at 2:30, we'll be speaking to Grayson, who is based in Nashville. And then in the second hour, we've got Dr. Patravali coming into the studio. So we better get on with it,
14: haven't we?
13: All right, here they are. Here's Dancing Queen.

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1: Welcome back to Alive 90.5. It's Pick a Mix with Anne and Julie. That was ABBA with Dancing Queen. And joining us on the line, we have our first guests of the afternoon. We've got Andrea and Nancy from Mobilize and Dental Foundation. Hello, ladies. How are you?
2: Hi, Anne. Hi, Julie.
1: Hi.
2: Thank you for having us.
3: We are very well, thank you.
1: Excellent. It's great to chat to two people because there's two of us in the studio, two of you at the other end of the phone, which means we can fire lots of questions your way and find out what you do at Mobilize and Dental Foundation. Tell us, what is your organisation all about? Let's start with Andrea.
2: Thank you. So Mobilize and Dental Foundation was created to bridge the gap in what we were seeing with government programs with optometry and dental. So we have child dental benefit that goes to about age 18. And with optometry, everyone's eligible for a free eye check, but there's no funding available for glasses, say, if you're not on full benefits and have more than $600 in the bank, or you don't have Medicare or Centrelink benefits. So we saw a real need to try and help people that couldn't afford dental and couldn't afford glasses. And we go to their environment, which is a really safe space. And that's really, in a nutshell, what we do.
1: So, Nancy, what kind of geographical area do you serve with your service?
4: Yep, so we support clients all around New South Wales. We also go to remote and rural New South Wales. So we go out to Mildura, Queensland, Melbourne. The bulk of our work is in New South Wales, but because we align with other charities or we collaborate with other charities like Little Wings or St. Macarius, we're able to extend our reach and fly out to where the crisis is larger. So the more rural and remote we go, the higher the health or medical crisis is that we're trying to address.
1: So you really cover quite a broad area by the sound of it, if you go right.
4: Medical crisis is that we're trying to address.
1: So you really cover quite a broad area by the sound of it, if you go right the way down to...

0: basic eye care and dental care, which everyone should have access to regardless of their postcode or their financial situation. So we do make sure we use our resources where the need is higher. And unfortunately, the more remote or rural we extend, the higher the need.
1: Yes, yeah. I imagine there's probably challenges for people getting to somewhere where there's, you know, dental and eye facilities in the first place, let alone being able to kind of treat those conditions.
0: Absolutely. I mean, waiting lists these days at the dental hospital can be up to 4 years. So it's really important that preventative and ongoing dental or eye care is reachable to, you know, help this crisis and solve the problem with dental care and eye care.
2: What age do you do it from?
3: So we look after anyone with eyes and teeth from about the age of 2 to, say, 102.
2: Yeah, you've got to be careful because there's older people now, aren't there?
3: So basically any clients that might be nonverbal, they could be disabled, they could be with mental health conditions, like First Nations, anyone who sometimes might not feel comfortable walking into a usual optometry practice or a dental clinic. So because our equipment is 100% mobile, we can move around the client. So if they're disabled, it's really easy for us to access nursing homes, care homes. And with non-verbal clients, we do have the equipment to work around them. So in doing that, we are able to look after clients that might not feel comfortable in a normal setting.
1: And as far as the dental facility that you've got goes, are you able to provide treatment as well as, you know, doing a checkup of what issues there might be?
0: So with our dental, it really depends on the age and the need. The bulk of our work is preventative, so checkup, clean, fluoride, fissure sealants. We are equipped with X-ray machines and, you know, and we can do small restorative treatments if needed. So, yeah, minor restorative treatments we can do. But anything where there's, you know, major dental like sedation and things like that is definitely all referred.
1: Yeah. Right. Yeah. Yeah. Yeah, I guess there's only so much you can
2: take around with you in a mobile situation. Yeah.
0: Absolutely. And if they require ongoing appointments like root canals, you know, we can't guarantee that we're going to go back to that same location for 10 visits 2 weeks apart. So we do make sure, above all, we keep the community safe, which, you know, which is why we stick to, you know, simple restorative work and preventative dental rather than major dental.
1: Yeah, yeah. And do you, it sounds as if probably you organise a little bit of a plan of where you're going to go so that you're not driving out to Mildura and then, you know, driving back to a town nearby 2 weeks later. Is it kind of scheduled so that you kind of maximise where you're going?
3: Absolutely. Look, the majority of our work is around Sydney, Bankstown, southwest Sydney. Our trips to places like Mildura and the regional towns is more with little wings. So there is a lot of planning involved.
1: Yeah.
3: But in terms of our basic care, we have staff in the Newcastle region, Wollongong, Central Coast, Melbourne. So we are able to access those locations quite easily. Sometimes we're planning on going up to Armidale soon, and with that there is a lot more that we need to organise in order to get that done properly. But obviously everything we do depends on the staffing and the funding that we get. So those trips do take a lot more planning and funding because we have to worry about accommodation. We have to worry about food and we have to worry about getting the staff there. So there is a cost involved with that.
1: And that leads me to another question. I believe you're a registered charity. How are you funded?
3: Yes.
0: Yes, so we rely

0: eye on donations from amazing people in the community, as well as grant funds and funds from the government. So we are DGR registered. So now that it's a new financial year, any individual who donates, we're able to give them a receipt, which is a tax deduction. And we do make sure that we use our resources efficiently, like you said, you know, to maximise the reach and the people that will benefit from the services. Our next biggest charity event is the City to Serve. So we're gonna take part of that run, which we're so excited, and I've been training every morning. So the Mobilise and Dental Foundation, alongside our big tooth mascot, is going to do that run, and we would be humbled if anyone, you know, is willing to donate. Even, you know, there's no such thing as anything being too small. Even a $5 or $10 donation gets a toothbrush or toothpaste. So everything definitely gets used and is used efficiently. So if you jump on our website, it's Andrew, do you know?
1: So the website would be the Mobile Eyes and Dental Foundation, and you can donate there. Alternatively, we're on Facebook. And we're on Instagram as Mobilise and Dental Foundation, or Mobilise Optometry, or Mobilise Dental. You just look for those words and you can find us. But if you were to go on City to Serve, I know that registration's closed, but we'll be at the finish line with Mola the mascot, and anybody who takes a picture with us, we will donate directly ourselves to the foundation. So we've got that incentive as well. And if you go onto the City to Serve website and you look up Mobilise and Dental, you can just donate directly through that. We also write a lot of grants. The grants, it takes a lot of time to do them, and you're not always successful because there's hundreds of people applying for the same grants. So it's highly competitive, and it's very difficult asking for funding. Like even being on the radio today and saying, oh, please donate, is very hard for us. We're very humble and we do a lot of hard work. So honestly, anyone listening today and hearing us speak, if they were to just log in and donate $2 to the Mobilise and Dental Foundation, we would be very, very grateful, because we use every cent very carefully to make sure that we it goes to where it's needed. We look after women in domestic violence shelters. We look after drug and alcohol. We're across homeless shelters, food shelters like Oz Harvest. You'll see us there. If you look at there, we're in probably and across about 400 locations across New South Wales. And there are people that are lining up for dental services, because I myself went to the dentist yesterday and I couldn't afford it. So, and I got a 10% discount, but I don't know how people can afford to go to the dentist today.
2: That's right.
1: The people we see can't even afford to eat. So, you know, if there is, we're looking for volunteers, we're looking for advocacy, people that will hear what is going on in Australia and try to help us help people, because without good eyes and good teeth, you actually can't get ahead.
3: But it's your health as well that affects, if you, especially your teeth aren't well, it's your health that gets affected, like your heart and your lungs, and you know, it's all that extra, isn't it?
1: Exactly. And the same with the eye care, you know, people that aren't looking after their eyes properly, they can't get educated, they can't hold down a job, it affects their behavior in school. So a lot of what we do involves education, because parents can't teach their children what they themselves don't know. So we really try and do the work together with education programs to teach students what their rights are, to teach adults. We provide First Nations clients with free glasses. Many people won't know about that. They'll go into the big multiples and they'll be sold $1,000 glasses, whereas they're actually eligible for free glasses. And that might not be advertised. So we educate your rights. We educate on what you have available. And we don't sell glasses. If someone says, I really want that pair of glasses, we'll sell it to them at cost. But what we do is provide the glasses through the available funding programs. And anyone who's not available, we apply for grant funding to help them with that.
2: Well, it's great work you do. Thank you for coming on and sharing it with us.
1: And thank you so much.
2: Great that you're doing the City to Surf. So yeah, good luck for that. I hope you have a lovely day for it.
0: No problem. We've also got a work number. If anyone wants to volunteer their time, we all can't volunteer funding, but if there's any optometrists or oral health therapists or dental assistants or, anyone that would like to volunteer their time, we're always looking for volunteers. It's about the community working together, and when these vulnerable communities see professionals go out to them, it also makes them feel appreciated, loved and cared for.
1: We're happy for you to share our details, our emails and the phone numbers on your website or on your blogs, and we welcome anyone to reach out to us.
2: Lovely. Thank you so much. That's great. We'll no doubt keep in touch, and maybe we can have a further chat at some point in the future, because it sounds like there's plenty of other conversations we can have about
0: And if anyone's in need of support with ICAN dental care, the Mobilise and Dental Foundation is here to support the community. So you can also quietly reach out for support.
2: Lovely. Thank you so much. Thank you, Andrew and Nancy. We'll talk to you
0: again
2: soon. Thank you.
0: Not a problem. Have a lovely afternoon. Bye.
2: Bye.
3: It's a great cause, isn't it?
2: Yes, fabulous, We've got to get some music on because we've got our second guest coming up in just a few minutes. We're going to play another guest that we've had on our show previously, Piper Wallen. She's got a new song just released, which we've got ready to play. It's called Do What I Like. Here you go. We'll be back with Grayson very, very soon.
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2: You're listening to Pick and Mix with Anne and Julie, and we were just listening to Piper Wallin, Do What I Like. And joining us on the phone all the way from Nashville, we've got our second guest of the afternoon, Grayson. Hello, Grayson. How are you?
3: G'day, mate. What's going on?
2: Oh, it's busy, busy, busy. But it's late for you. Hopefully we're not keeping you up too late. What's the time over in Nashville?
3: Mate, it's 11:30. Ooh. I'm just sitting up watching the Australian horse races from Swan Hill and Bathurst. I love all Australian sports, so I stay up at all hours of the day. So I come alive at night time over here. I'm still stuck on Australian time, and I don't think anyone's ever going to get me off it.
4: Well, that's good then, isn't it? Now, Grayson, we actually just had a quick look on our diary and found out that we spoke to you on the same day 2 years ago. On the 28th.
3: No way.
4: Yep. Because I said, I think I've done it wrong because it says it was today. But no, it was the 28th of July, 2 years ago. So it just shows you, doesn't it? Tell you.
3: Time flies when you're having fun, right?
4: I know, definitely. Yeah.
2: So tell us, what's taken you over to Nashville, from New South Wales to Nashville?
3: Music. I'm a proud Novocastrian. Grew up in Newcastle. The name Grayson comes from the street that I grew up in, Katara South. I ended up in Europe for a few years, and then I was on a documentary out of California called 66 Days on Route 66, where I had a film crew follow me from Chicago all the way to Santa Monica, and I did all, you know, the cliche American things. I shot guns in Texas, milked cows in Missouri, did all those things, and that led to a publishing deal to come to Nashville. And since then, I've lived here as a session player, performer, songwriter, artist, and I've been living the dream for about 10 years. It's been bloody awesome.
2: Well, I was going to say, like you took the words out of my mouth. Yeah. I was going to say, you really are living the dream.
4: That's right.
3: Absolutely. I do miss Australia. Pre-COVID and pre-kids, I used to get back once a year and tour New South Wales and see my family and do all those great things. But now, after COVID and two kids in elementary school over here, it's near impossible to get back home. So
2: yeah.
3: It looks like I've got my feet well and truly grounded over here.
2: Yeah, and plenty of work happening in Nashville, I would imagine, given that it's the kind of, you know, the epicentre of country music.
3: You know, Nashville reminds me of LA in the 90s. LA in the 90s was a place where all the decisions were made, and that's what kind of Nashville is now. You know, if you want to play on Broadway for peanuts, that's what people do. That's not really my thing. But if you look at the map of America and you do a star shape from Nashville pointing in all areas, and the reason why it's Music City and a major hub for all artists is you can drive 30 minutes in each direction and you have a city the size of Newcastle or Sydney. Drive another half an hour, a city the size of Melbourne. The place is so big, there's so many venues to play, so many new faces, so many opportunities, and that's why Nashville truly is the music hub because of its locality.
4: It sounds it, doesn't
2: and
4: it?
2: And do you kind of, you know, you spot music icons everywhere you go? Is it like that, or is it a little bit more kind of, you know, subdued and a bit more subtle?
3: Well, everybody's worked with someone cool, or everybody knows somebody. I've done some amazing sessions in the studio with Carrie Underwood's band, Tim McGraw's band, Keith Urban's band, all that stuff. But I've never really walked down the street and accidentally ran into somebody mega famous or anything like that.
2: Yeah.
3: So, you know, it's the same if you went out to California, people look for movie stars. If you find one, well, you're probably finding a needle in the haystack.
2: Yes.
3: But they're definitely out there. But also at the same time, I'm not looking. I'm just trying to make a living to pay for my wife's fancy her what's that old saying? Champagne taste on a beer budget. All of her fancy things.
2: And, I think we can all relate to that.
3: And my kids' education.
4: That's right. And your kids as well.
3: Absolutely.
2: Yeah. Now, you've got, we're going to play in a moment, I think it's your latest track, Love at First Shot. So it sounds as if you're as well as working with other bands, you're also still able to find the time to put out your own music.
3: Yes, it's been a long time between drinks. I brought out an album during COVID and it did really well. And then I kind of took a step back because the world was shut. There was no touring. There was nothing to do. And I released a song called Unsolved Mysteries, which did very well over here. And once the world kind of opened up, I started touring and writing again. And the new album, Round by Round, has 18 tracks on it. The first single is Love at First Shot. Just this week I found out I have 5 nominations for the Josie Awards at the Grand Ole Opry in September, and that is the world's biggest independent music awards. There was
4: congratulations.
3: Thank you very much. 101,000 entries, and somehow I got 5 nominations. So still releasing music, still pushing the rock up the hill, and enjoying doing it.
2: Yeah, awesome. Well, it sounds like it's paying off to be able to get that level of, kind of recognition of the music that you're producing and releasing.
3: Absolutely. The reason why I left Australia in the first place, I remember doing a show on the Central Coast in New South Wales, and my crowd was a bunch of 80-year-olds playing the poker machines. I saw all I saw was their backs.
2: Oh,
3: and I remember looking at my brother, my twin brother, he plays music with me when I'm in Australia, and I said, I could swear on this microphone or get nude and no one would notice. And I literally took my shirt off and I said some choice words on the microphone and no one flinched. No one was listening. And that was kind of the ammunition and the fire that like got me going to say, you know what, if I want my music heard on a bigger stage, I need to kind of get out of here. And that's what I did. And now to be getting the recognitions for putting in all the hard work and taking the leap of faith and gambling on myself, it feels awesome to have that recognition.
2: Absolutely.
4: That's awesome.
2: And you just said there's 18 tracks on the new album. That sounds like there's potential for Love at First Shot, the first one, but potential for lots more releases coming up in the next, several months.
3: Yeah, we're going to have 2 or 3 more releases, and then we're going to pitch everything to Sync for movies, and bigger things. Radio is awesome and Spotify is awesome, but right now with Netflix and Amazon Prime, we're really trying to land something cool in a big show. And again, 18 tracks, it was my Mount Everest. It was brutal. everyone that's big over here right now is doing 30 tracks and 40 tracks. Post Malone, Luke Bryan, all those big guys are doing stupid amounts of tracks.
2: Yeah.
3: So if you can't beat them, join them.
2: Yeah.
3: But for me, 18 tracks was probably 10 too many. Just the recording process is awesome, but the mixing and editing and trying to get it to fit in an order that makes sense. It was brutal. And as a male, I will never experience having a baby, But this was as close, as for me, as having a physical baby as I could possibly do.
2: Well, I'm sure you're extremely proud of your little baby there.
3: Yes, absolutely.
2: Rightly so. All right, we're going to play Love at First Shot now. So I don't know if you'll be able to hear it at your end, but we'll certainly enjoy it here in New South Wales. Thinking of you, hope you continue to enjoy Nashville, and let us know when you're back. Give us a shout when you come back at any point in the future.
3: Absolutely, and I'm still recovering from getting up at 3 a.m. to watch the Blues win the State of Origin, but it was bloody worth it.
2: It was worth it, yes.
3: Unfortunately, my Newcastle Knights, we have some injuries, and anyone who's listening from my hometown knows this. My family helped start the Knights and get them into the ARL back in 1988. So I'm a huge, tragic Newcastle Knights fan.
2: Right.
3: And usually after the weekend gigs, I get to come home and watch the second half of the Knights on the NRL channel that I have to pay a lot of money to watch.
2: Yeah, that's a good way to wind down, especially if they're winning.
3: Unfortunately, we've got some injuries, but up the Knights, the mighty red and blue.
2: Yeah, absolutely.
4: Isn't that an excuse when you say, unfortunately, they've got injuries? Is that because they didn't win and it's an excuse?
3: you know, we're 25 years into a rebuild, and this year kind of looked good, but now it's like someone broke into my house after Santa delivered the presents. We're in trouble.
4: Oh,
3: so,
4: yeah. Dear. So sad.
2: Yeah.
3: Yep.
2: Oh, well.
3: Definitely.
2: There's the potential for better times ahead.
3: next year is our year.
4: Yeah,
3: and
4: that's
3: right. Not our year.
4: All right.
3: It's the year after.
4: Yeah. And guess what? If it's not your year after that one, it could be in 3 years' time. You never know.
2: You never know.
3: Maybe I'll go and support something else if it's coming soon.
2: Well, it's been great chatting to you, Grace, and thank you so much for staying up to be on the line with us. We're going to play Love at First Shot now. All the very best. Did you say September, the awards event is coming up?
3: Yeah, Josie Awards, 20th of September at the Grand Ole Opry. And if you have YouTube TV and Amazon and all that, you can watch it live from Australia. It's a big deal now. So, and if I win, I will definitely do the Aussie, Aussie, Aussie chant.
4: I'm sure you will.
2: Yes. Brilliant. Well, all the very best of luck. We'll be crossing our fingers and everything else for you. And hopefully we get to talk to you sometime within the next 2 years
3: You guys know my number. You can call me any time. I'm going to be up having a beer and watching the horse races from Australia.
4: All right, we'll give you a call.
2: Thank you so
3: Sounds
2: much
3: great.
2: And speak to you again soon.
4: Bye.
3: Thank you.
2: See you then.
3: Bye.
2: Bye. Excellent.
4: Yeah,
2: that was
4: funny.
2: A good chat, wasn't it?
4: Right.
2: Yeah. Well, here he is. This is Grayson with his single Love at First Shot.
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0: Welcome back to Pick and Mix with Anne and Julie. That was Empire of the Sun with Alive. We like that song here,
1: yeah,
0: don't we?
1: Yeah, it's a good one because I was bopping.
2: even though I was supposed to be talking, I was bopping.
0: And before that, we had our previous guest, Grayson. We had his single off his new album, Love at First Shot. And we say hello in the studio to the guest that we'll be talking to in the next hour. Dr. Nikhil Patravalli has just joined us. Hello, how are you?
3: Hello, I'm really well. Thank you for having me.
0: Good. It's great to have you here.
2: We just worked out that it was a year ago that we saw that you came into the studio, wasn't it?
3: Time just flies.
2: Time just flies when you're having fun.
0: Yes.
2: And he wanted to come back, and that's like a bonus for us.
3: Well, feeling is mutual. He wanted me to come back.
2: That's true.
0: Well, we'll be talking in a lot more detail after the 3 o'clock news, but we're going to play out now with a few great songs. We've got 5 Seconds of Summer, Youngblood, and after that we've got Jay Larkin, Only Love. Keep listening, and we'll be talking with Dr. Patravalli after this.

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2: Good afternoon. This is Michael Lynch. The federal government is beginning work on plans to build Australia's first new oil refinery since the 1960s. The Commonwealth and the West Australian government will jointly fund a $4 million pre-feasibility study for constructing the facility as part of Labor's plan to boost fuel security. Prime Minister Anthony Albanese says the funding will kickstart investigations into the country's third oil refinery.
3: Our predecessors sat back and watched all refineries close. They thought there'll be always someone else who will build something somewhere else which Australia can rely upon. We know that that's not the case.
2: The federal opposition says we do need to boost fuel security, but it's waiting for details before deciding whether to back the plan. Well, just 4 months out from a state election, Jacinda Allen this morning resigned as Premier of Victoria. She's been succeeded unopposed by her deputy, Ben Carroll. The ACTU's outgoing secretary is ruling out a future in politics as the union paves the way for a new generation of leaders. Sally McManus will resign at the end of next month, while National President Michelle O'Neill will step down later this year. Union delegates will formally vote on their successors at next year's Congress. Ms. McManus says after 9 years as leader, she will not be considering her career prospects anytime soon.
4: At the moment, I'm really looking forward to a break and maybe going bird watching. I have a health issue. I'm going to get a hearing implant, so I'm going to take time to do that.
2: The New South Wales government says it expects all witnesses who are called to face a corruption probe to attend. Operation Rosny is continuing today to examine figures within the Liberal Party and to investigate potential breaches of donation rules. Senior New South Wales Government Minister John Graham says allegations before the inquiry are deeply concerning.
5: Don't want to see a repeat of what we saw in the parliamentary inquiry, witnesses evading, giving evidence. So I'd ask anyone to cooperate if they're asked to by ICAC, and that would be the expectation of the government.
2: A Productivity Commission report has concluded that Australian governments need to cut red tape if the housing crisis is to be resolved. The interim report argues that over-regulation adds up to $320,000 to the cost of a new house. Commissioner Alison Roberts says complex zoning laws can slow the planning process before a build gets underway.
6: In Brisbane, Sydney, Perth and Adelaide, at least 75% of residential land is zoned for just one or two stories. So that obviously limits the amount of dwellings that can be built. And in Sydney, 50% of the land across 50 suburbs is covered by a restricted heritage overlay.
2: In air showbiz news, British comedian turned TV wildlife presenter Bill Oddie has died. Oddie is best remembered in Australia for being one-third of the Goodies comedy team, who embarked on various schemes like starting a pirate radio station with only one record.
7: I walk in the Black Forest, part two.
2: Is Air News. Aussie diamond Kara Connan says her side is primed for Commonwealth Games glory after two strong wins. Australia smashed Tonga in their opening game before a 19-goal win over England. Connan says they're aiming high.
8: Couldn't have asked for a better start in terms of outcomes. Still lots to build on though. Looking after our day off to head into another three big games before we lead into finals.
2: There was more Aussie Glasgow glory in the pool this morning. Meg Harris taking gold over Molly O'Callaghan in the women's 100 metres freestyle, while Shayna Jack clinched bronze to ensure another Aussie podium sweep. Brendan Stasevich says the Eagles have put Friday night's derby disappointment behind them. He's told Sports Today they're focusing on Sunday's MCG game against bottom-teamed Richmond.
9: We obviously had a bit of time since Friday night to pick up the pieces and get going again. We're all looking forward to it. And I think that's going to be the big focus for us, is getting back to what makes us a really good football team.
2: In the NRL, Adam Duihy has returned to Tigers training after last week's blow-up and peace talks with the coach Benji Marshall and management. The Wanderers take on Chelsea in Sydney tonight for a friendly clash. And Aussie Alexander Vucic has won his match at an ATP event in Washington in straight sets. Australian Independent Radio News.
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12: 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You're listening to Pick a Mix with Anne and Julie. Just a quick run through of the traffic incidents, because there's still a few that are appearing on the list. Hurstville, King George's Road near Greenbank Street, there is a crash involving a truck that's gone into a pole. The road is closed northbound. Lakemba at the boulevard between Haldon Street and Croydon Street, there's a three-vehicle crash which has closed the road in both directions, so that one's causing heavy traffic conditions. Londonderry, Carrington Road, there's a hazard on the road. Eastbound Lane 1 is affected. And Eastern Creek, the M4 motorway approaching the M7, there's an earlier fire truck which is still causing heavy traffic conditions. Lane 1 and 2 affected westbound there. And we know that one is still going on because our guest, Dr. Nikhil Patravali, you were affected by that on your way here, weren't you?
13: Yes, I was, but I made it.
12: You made it. We're very grateful about
14: that.
12: Yeah,
14: that's right. We didn't want to miss you.
12: No, that's right. You left plenty of time up your sleeve to get here on time. So thank you so much.
13: No problem. Always pays to be on time.
15: Yes, definitely. Because we know our listeners are desperately wanting to hear about IVF. So we cannot miss it because they all know that's what we're talking about.
12: Exactly. Well, let's get our second ABBA track on the air. And then we'll be able to have a bit more of a detailed, fuller chat to you after this. This is Gimme, Gimme, Gimme.

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1: Welcome back to Pick and Mix with Anne and Julie. That was ABBA, Gimme, Gimme, Gimme, in brackets, A Man After Midnight. And that's our cue that we're into our second hour of the show. And we're joined in the studio by Dr. Nikhil Patravali. Hello and welcome.
2: Hello, thank you for having me.
1: It's so nice to have you back in the studio. And it's nice that you managed to get here even though the roads are kind of being a little bit problematic this afternoon.
2: Absolutely, and it's perhaps a warning for people after the rush hour as well.
3: Yes,
2: maybe keep an eye on that.
1: Yes, yeah. that's right. Now we're going to be talking today about IVF. And that's a subject I know very little about. I know both you, Dr. Patravali, and Anne know a great deal about it, but for me, I know nothing. So I'm going to be firing lots of questions your way. But the first thing I'm curious to ask you is, what was it that, you know, how did your career take you into the world of fertility?
2: Very good question. Look, I've had the privilege of living in three continents. So I am from Indian origin, have studied there as undergraduate, always wanted to do obstetrics and gynecology, did my training over there, and then immigrated to the UK. So I've lived in Scotland and Wales and lived there almost for 14 years. And as part of the training, you get the length and breadth of all different sub-aspects of gynecology and obstetrics. That is where I was very intrigued with fertility. I always wanted to help people and families. And this is one area which is perhaps in medicine very niche, as people coming through the doors of fertility are not technically patients. So they're not really unwell, but just trying to create a family, which should be a very natural phenomenon for humanity. And I was always intrigued to that effect. And got into that space, really loved it, and I have not looked back.
1: Excellent. And how long have you been with us in Australia?
2: So this is my 10th year now.
1: Okay.
2: So, yeah, been in the field and in Australia for quite some time now.
1: Yes, yes.
3: Just part of the family.
2: Yes. That's right, yes. And now I work in this space at Monash IVF as well.
1: Now, in my mind, I'm probably a few years older than you, but I can remember back in the 70s when the first baby, Louise Brown, was born through IVF. And that makes me think that IVF and fertility treatment is relatively new compared to some of the other fields of medicine. IVF and fertility treatment is relatively new compared to some of the other fields of medicine.

0: out of it. And hence, perhaps I would say it's not the most perfect science. And patients and perhaps care providers like doctors and nurses do rely on nature quite a bit as well for that reason.
1: Yeah.
0: And we have found a lot of medications and pathways to support families. But yes, it is relatively new, but it's very translational. So any new research that occurs in this specialty kind of almost gets adopted very quickly as well, because it is at that forefront of research.
1: Yeah.
0: We are right at that horizon of change.
1: Yeah. And the need for IVF treatment is becoming an increasing one, isn't it? Because from what I can gather, fertility rates, I'm assuming around the world and not just here in Australia, are on the decline, which means that it's harder for people that want to, you know, couples that want to have a family to be able to do so without some extra assistance.
0: I absolutely concur and agree. This is proven through research. Over last few decades, we have realized that fertility is on the decline, perhaps multiple reasons as well, one of which could be global warming. We are surrounded by microplastics as well. So there's a lot of different kinds of pollution contributing to reduction in fertility for humanity. But the other really more a practical reason is families and creating families is getting postponed a little bit with how humanity's evolved, with all of us trying to be professionals and trying to settle in life. The cost of living has gone up as well. So nature is doing its own thing with age point of view. But as we make it a choice to create a family later on in our life, that does impact on fertility. So yes, overall, multiple reasons.
1: Yeah.
0: And I would perhaps urge to everyone who's trying or thinking, really look into all of this a little bit more closely and take some active steps.
2: Yeah, not just
0: sooner
2: waiting
0: than later.
1: Do your research early, I guess.
0: Correct.
1: Yeah. So what's the optimal age for a couple to have a child? And what is the impact? What are the difficulties that start to come into being when couples delay that decision into their, I guess, 30s?
0: I think there's no one standard answer with what is your age, because if we commit to an age, it's just perhaps creating a bit of scaremongering as well. So I think
2: if you suddenly say 30, people are going to go, oh, I've got to do everything by 30.
0: That's correct. And I think it's a very individual thing. So there are lots of tests, and I would say a lot of fertility organizations in particular offer a lot of perhaps free consultation, nurse-led consultations, and perhaps tests as well that can guide you through where you are as an overarching guide. And maybe you could leave it as an information gathering session, be a bit more reassured that, okay, this is where I am in 2026, I can wait a bit longer, or, oh my goodness, I didn't look into this and I need to get onto that wagon of trying to create a baby sooner than later.
1: Yeah.
2: So if you're in a relationship and you're in your early 20s, is it advisable just to have a blood test or just a gynecological chat? Whether, you know, because say you do want to have children, but you're not quite ready to have children. So maybe, you know, you're looking at in the next sort of 5 years, do you just check everything to see how you are? Do you,
0: Look, I would even take this a little one step before. You don't have to be in a relationship to assess your reproductive status. So even if you're single, you have any doubt, you've got some strong family history of fertility issues, in particularly certain conditions like endometriosis, perhaps PMOS, which is the new name for PCOS, which kind of have epigenetic origin and that they can run in families over sisters and mothers and aunts and so on. It is worth looking into it, but not necessarily that, oh, you've found the right person in life and you can I wait for 5 years and do I have to test myself now? Just enjoy life. And I think you need to find the right person. And I strongly do believe that it should always be done the natural way. So aim for that first. But if you're struggling and if that aspiration is there and you've tried a bit and hasn't worked, there's a lot of help out there.
1: Okay. We're going to dive into a lot more detail in a moment. We're just going to ask Anne a little bit, though, to change tack quite considerably. We I've been doing a

0: giveaway over the last few weeks with movie tickets.
1: Yes.
0: People can win 2 tickets to event cinemas. And so that you've got enough time to go and do your research, we're going to let you know what the question is to win the tickets for this week, aren't we?
1: Yeah.
0: And Anne's also going to give us a quick run through what's coming up, because apparently there's lots and lots coming up over the next few weeks.
1: And we want to give Dr. Pashavali just a few minutes just to have a drink of water and get his bearings again, because he's not used to being on the radio like we are, you know, where we can just chat. So because Event Cinema is sponsoring Alive 90.5, they've given us free tickets. We've already given away 4 tickets, 2
0: yes.
1: last week, the 2
0: yes.
1: week before, and now we've got another 2. So just to let you know, coming up in August, they have got quite a few shows, actually. There's Holly Days. This is a comedy. This comedy is getting rave reviews. It's starring Jackie Weaver, Judy Davis, and Miriam Margolyes, and it's about a lost boy in search of heaven. There's an Ice Cream Man. It's not quite as lighthearted as it sounds. It's an idyllic summer town descends into madness when an ice cream man serves kids sweet delights with horrifying results. Ooh, I don't know if you want to watch that one. Super Trooper 3. The Super Troopers are back for another installment of shenanigans. One Night Only is starring Monica Barbaro and Callum Turner, 2 New Yorkers searching for love on the one night of the year when sex is legal. And then there's also a Chicks at the Flicks event at the cinemas. This is one at the Castle Hill cinemas. Spa Weekend, where you can see Anna Faris, Isla Fisher and Leslie Mann, 3 friends on a spa weekend that descends into chaos when their train wreck friend joins. Now, if you were listening, there's quite a few movies there, but which movie, if you were thinking of all the movies, can melt? It's also one of Judy's favourite things.
0: It might be your favourite treat when you go to the movies.
1: So it can melt. So what is the name of the movie that
0: and
1: is showing?
0: I've just mentioned.
1: Do you know it? You don't have to say it, Dr. Pashavali, but you see, he wasn't even listening. You see, good help we've got here. Should have put him on the spot earlier.
2: I can't cheat.
1: So don't forget, the mobile number to send it to is 0405 905 905, and just send us a quick text
0: with the correct answer.
1: We might help a little bit in the next segment if you don't know, but don't forget 0405 905 905 to win 2 movie tickets to Event Cinema.
0: And please, could you also include your name so that we know who you are?
1: Yes. Good luck. We'll chat soon.
0: Now, if you remember back to last week, we had James Keith on the show, and he was just about to release his new single.
1: Oh, that's right, last Friday.
0: That's right. We weren't able to play it because it had been embargoed until Friday, but it's been released now and we've got it here. It's called This Life. So enjoy this. We've also got a little bit of Taylor Swift, and then after that we'll be back firing lots more questions at Dr. Pashavali. So don't go anywhere. Enjoy the music and we'll be back.

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0: was Taylor Swift, I Knew It, I Knew You, from Toy Story 5. Mm. And before that, we had James Keith and his new single, This Life. And we have a winner. We have
1: Chicken
0: a winner
1: dinner.
0: Of the tickets. Congratulations to Heather. The correct answer, Ice Cream Man.
2: Very ice good. Cream. Well done, Heather.
0: Ice cream's a bit of a tradition when I go to the cinema. I'm not sure about everybody else.
2: No,
0: but,
2: I love popcorn. Yeah. What do you like, Dr. Pratvali?
3: Popcorn. Yeah. Can't go wrong popcorn. With that. Salted ones, though.
2: Salted, definitely.
4: Yum.
0: Yum. Yum. Now, Dr. Pratvali, we're talking about fertility, and we've covered a fair bit of ground already, but just to kind of give people listening who might not know what to expect, I certainly wouldn't do. If someone is looking to, you know, get some advice and maybe start to, you know, explore what the options might be for them, what can they expect if they go and talk to a fertility specialist like yourself? What will be the, you know, topics of discussion and what can they expect to happen?
3: Sure. So my advice would be going in with your partner as well. So both of them can be evaluated. It does take two to make a baby. Part of the consultation is a really history taking, and that's basic because we are not here to treat pieces of paper, just taking that overall view of what your medical background is, perhaps a bit of social background as well, and addressing some certain issues there that can help you improve your fertility, like looking into your lifestyle, smoking, sedentary habits, etc. The other, moving on from there, we may advise some tests, looking into your fertility status. So really what the tests are doing is trying to see where that alignment from nature has deviated. So is the really brain stimulating the ovaries okay? Is the egg is getting released? Is the egg getting picked up by the fallopian tubes? The status and the structure of the pelvic organs through things like ultrasound scans. We do some blood tests for all of this. Some are done in the beginning of the cycle. Tests looking at centrally acting hormones like FSH, LH, anti-Müllerian hormone as well. Some of the tests to find if you're ovulating. One of the tests that is undertaken in the second half of your cycle is a progesterone test for that. And then ultrasound and certain specific ultrasound procedures like high COSI can be done to check if the fallopian tubes are open. So that's in women. Whereas in men, of course, you need to look into their reproductive hormones as well and look into their seminal analysis to see what are the different parameters in the semen, if there's any fluctuation in that, and if anything can be done with lifestyle, with certain antioxidative vitamins to help with improving the sperm count or functionality as well.
0: So what are the likelihood that you can you can identify why a couple might not have had any success in you know, falling pregnant without actually going to IVF treatment? Does the consultation and the tests that you do, is that reasonably successful in being able to find why fertility hasn't happened successfully so far?
3: Sure. If you look into the data for any fertility clinic, I'll just slightly digress with your question, but 25% of people walking in can have a female issue, which can be picked up by these tests. 25% can have male issues. 25% will have a combination of male and female. But there is this big lot, 1/4 of the people coming through these doors. We may not find actually a problem per se, and they fall into that category of what's called unexplained infertility. That is where I think science is kind of still lagging a bit behind, because there surely is some issue
2: which we can't find
3: through traditional tests. Yeah. That's correct.
2: Yeah.
3: So yes, we do. And hence, I think getting some advice, doing some tests, getting that initial ground is important. That first information gathering phase can take a little longer, but that sets the pace for what's to come afterwards.
0: Yeah, very good. And How long is the process? I guess how long's a piece of string, isn't it? From, you know, an initial consultation and until yes. there may be...
3: So because one of the things we look at is how nature is doing. So you need to really have a lot of tests done in 1 or 1.5 cycles is what I'd say. So getting your information, basic information, can take even up to 6 weeks to 8 weeks. And I think just...
2: some of the blood tests take a long time to get back as correct. Well. And semen analysis and things like that.
3: Correct. And it is, in particular in women, they need to be timed with their... reproductive cycle as well. So
2: it's not just doing a blood test and not just a, you've got to do it in certain times and yeah.
3: That's correct. So I always say to my patients, have a little bit of patience. The information gathering is very crucial. It sets the path. And not necessarily everybody walking through our doors need treatment.
0: Yeah.
3: So you can just advise them with perhaps timing of intercourse or a lifestyle modification that can help as well.
0: Yeah. I guess it's as individual as the couples that you're consulting with in to many, you know, respects, isn't it?
3: That's correct.
0: Yeah. Very good. And
2: so what I want to know is when you come into the clinic, what is it? Like, you have nurses there that look after the patients as well and talk to the patients because they need to teach the patients and things like that. So with IVF, it's you've gone through all the process of the 6 to 8 weeks of learning, of testing for the bloods and the semen analysis and things. And then you now go, right, let's do, we think IVF is the next step in your process. So what do they do in that next step of their process, you know, because I think people want to know, like, okay, I've done all that and things, but like, what then happens? Do I just go away for a few months? Do I start straight away? You know, a lot of the time people want to just quickly get things done, but there's a process, you know.
3: That's correct. It is team working. Although I'm sitting here in the capacity of a specialist, it's a whole lot of team that makes it happen in that space of IVF. So if you are deemed suitable for IVF and we are moving forward with it, we would involve nurses, we would involve our scientists as well. And the process really, by and large, starts with your periods. So I think it's a very well-timed process. And all of these treatments are trying to align what nature would have done. So you're always trying to go from period to period with your treatment as well. And that is to be kind of commonly expected, unless there is some specific challenges or differences in any particular individual's physiology. But to expect treatment to start and complete from one period to the other is a reasonable expectation. We start the treatment with your period mostly, and we would... first of all, before even we start, you'd have nurse training, we'd get medications involved, make sure that all the ducks are aligned when you start. And it's entirely a patient choice. You don't have to rush into a treatment.
2: No,
3: they can take a little while till they feel comfortable moving into the process. So there's a lot of education that occurs before. There's a lot of legal paperwork that they would need to sign, that they have understood the process as well. And when both parties, the caregivers and their people at the receiving end, are comfortable, we move on with the treatment.
0: And I guess you're there working very closely with the couple at the beginning of the pregnancy. At what stage do you hand over to the regular kind of, you know, antenatal care?
3: Right, look, most fertility organizations would look after patients in the first trimester. So that is also kind of a very reasonable expectation. By around 9-10 weeks, most people are ready to move on.
0: Yeah.
3: If your fertility specialist does not look after you as an antenatal, because some of us can't, with how busy sometimes it gets, to do obstetrics as well. In the context of maintaining a bit of sensitivity in this space as well, a lot of fertility organizations don't support full-on antenatal care because you don't want a pregnant person been seen in the space that others
2: are trying.
3: Yeah. But there's a lot of help and advice that fertility organizations would do. It never is that someone's pregnant, you just wash your hands off and say, find someone for yourself.
2: We keep, you know, just as a nurse side of things, we keep checking on everybody, you know, because we want to know. We're so excited that it's happened for you that we want to know what happens and how you are and how you're feeling. And so there's always the regular checkup, and the doctors always ask, you know, like, have you heard from so-and-so? You know, we know they're pregnant and what's going on. So even though you become pregnant and you're now going on to your next stage, you're still looked after throughout the whole process, you know, and there's never a time that you can't phone and say, and ask a question. And, you know, I think that's the great thing.
3: Correct.
2: And at the end, it's having those babies that come
3: absolutely.
2: In, isn't it? I mean, I know you love it. We've got them. You've got on Instagram that you post and everything. And
3: correct. There's so many people just drop in with it. It's just the most thrilling and exciting part of my job.
2: Yeah.
3: Seeing the actual baby and the families and their vision being completed.
2: Yeah.
3: And it is a very emotional thing as a caregiver as well, because you are part of the journey with the patients.
2: Because you get to know the patient as a person, not as a patient, really.
3: That's
2: isn't
3: correct.
2: It?
3: Yeah. It's a lot that goes in from, and every fertility organization and team becomes
2: part
3: your
2: of
3: family,
2: a family,
3: really.
2: Yeah.
3: So I think it's a very beautiful feeling, and that's really what gets me excited waking up in the morning and doing my work.
2: Yeah. Because you want every single person out there that you're helping to fall pregnant, because that is your job. That's what you want.
3: That's correct.
2: You know, we don't want the other side of things, you know.
3: Absolutely. Yeah. And now, with my experience, now I'm seeing second or third children being born as well. Yeah. So it's really, really exciting.
2: Yeah. So we know it works. It's just we've got to help get them to work it, you know.
0: Yeah. And looking kind of to the future,
2: everybody can have babies, isn't it?
0: I'm guessing that it's a field that's well researched and you know, new technologies, new methods coming up all the time. How again, probably a difficult question for you to answer, but how is the world of IVF? What's on the cards for the future? Is there research breakthroughs happening all the time?
3: Look, I think if you even look at the short span that IVF has been created, right, how you put it, from 1978 when Louise Brown was born, this is in our lifetime it has evolved. So from even traditional heterosexual relationship trying to creating babies, we are now supporting single women. There's so much single women, people in same-sex relationships as well, surrogacy. So even as science, it has moved on, and everybody, as Anne rightly put it, has an opportunity in today's day and age to have in some way a child, to create a family. So that we already at the forefront of it. Moving on with technology, the kind of equipment, the solutions, all the magic potions that are used in laboratories have changed. We are now very much at the forefront of using AI with selecting embryos and so on. So that is all also coming. So a lot of that element of leaving it to chance or perhaps human errors is reducing as well.
2: Yeah.
3: So this is a space to watch for sure.
0: It's interesting to hear you mention AI there. I'm a bit kind of skeptical about AI, but it sounds like AI can be used for good.
3: Absolutely, always is. And I think because it is so much as an inception, we will always have that trepidation. But I'm pretty sure, for the very first time when someone mentioned IVF ever in 1970s, it would have been the same reaction.
0: Yes.
3: So watch the space.
2: But I think even watching that movie that showed us about the IVF and things, even then they were going, oh, you're mad, that's never going to work, why are they going to do that? And look at it now, you know, how many babies out there have been born from IVF.
3: Absolutely, it's a very staggering number and very real number as well. So IVF is there to stay for long, is how I would say, and we should not really shy away from it. It is not a defeat, it's more a support for families.
2: Yeah, definitely.
0: Well, it's nearly 70. It's getting on for, sorry, not 70, getting on for 50 years now. So half a century of IVF, it's well established and, you know, proven that it is successful at being Correct. Able to help couples become families. So there's definitely, you know, longevity well into the future.
3: Absolutely.
0: Yeah, yeah. And I guess it won't be long before you start seeing the, you know, the embryos become babies, become
2: adults.
0: Teenagers.
2: Yeah,
3: that's
2: yeah.
3: right. I think that has already happened.
0: Oh,
3: yeah.
0: Really?
3: Yeah. yeah. I think Louise Brown just celebrated her 40th or 50th birthday. I can't yeah. quite yes. remember, but yeah. there we are. So yeah. that has already happened.
2: Yeah.
0: Yeah.
2: Yeah.
0: yeah. Very
2: amazing,
0: good.
2: Isn't it?
0: Yes. We, as always, these conversations are really interesting
2: longer,
0: and
2: don't
0: time
2: we?
0: Flies. And we are coming up to the last minute of our show. We have to say a big thank you, Dr. Nikhil Patravali. It's been lovely having you in the studio again and being able to talk a little bit in depth rather than trying to cram this topic into a 5-minute quick discussion on the phone. So thank you for braving Absolutely. The Sydney traffic.
3: Thank you very much. Thank you for having me.
0: You're
3: really
0: so
3: appreciate
0: welcome.
3: It.
0: Hopefully we can get to talk to you at some other point in the future. We always Anytime. Love having you in the studio. So you're always welcome.
2: Yeah.
0: Now, in terms of what's coming up next week, we will have, as usual, we'll have a musician talking to us on the phone. We're hoping Sandra Doolan will be well enough to have a chat to us next week. And we've also got the wildlife guide.
2: Oh, yes.
0: Ravi Singh coming in.
2: He's coming in, isn't he?
0: Yes.
2: I wonder if he's going to bring an animal.
0: I'm hoping he doesn't bring any snakes.
2: Oh, I hope he brings snakes. I'm going to text him and say, bring a snake.
0: So if you're interested in wildlife, next week will be a do not miss because he'll be talking all things wildlife and, you know, in our area so that we know what to look out for.
2: And don't forget, we'll put up the podcast of Dr. Patravali on our Instagram, Facebook, and his Instagram, Facebook too.
3: Absolutely.
0: Thank you so much. We're going to play out now with Robert De Niro's Waiting by Bananarama and George Michael, Father Figure. We'll see you next week.

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1: Good afternoon, this is Michael Lynch. In a startling admission today, Origin Energy has confirmed the information of almost a million customers was accessed in a recent data breach. Dusty Fitzpatrick has more on that.
2: The major energy company says it's completed the initial phase of its investigation into the customer data security incident. It believes the information of approximately 900,000 current and former customers was accessed. Those whose information has been accessed will be contacted by the company. Origin says it's working with the government and other agencies, including the Federal Police, as part of investigations into the breach.
1: Harvey Norman and Latitude Finance Australia have been ordered by the federal court to pay a combined $55 million for misleading customers with an ad campaign in 2020 and 2021. Corporate watchdog ASIC alleged the ads promoting interest-free and no-deposit payments masked a requirement for customers to take out a credit card. The Shadow Treasurer says he'll wait for details before backing Labor's plans to build a new refinery in Australia. Labor says it'll commit $4 million towards a feasibility study of constructing a refinery at Karratha in Western Australia. The government says the refinery would help reduce our reliance on foreign fuel imports. And Liberal Opposition Treasurer Tim Wilson says he has no argument with that.
3: It'd be nice to see the government take some action. We've already announced the doubling of our fuel reserve to 60 days because we see this crisis is real, and unfortunately we can't say that this is going to be the end of it.
1: Reserve Bank boss Michelle Bullock says if inflation remains above target, the board is prepared to raise interest rates again. The RBA governor has delivered the stark warning just a day before the latest CPI data is released. Well, just weeks after he declared Jacinta Allan had his full support, Victoria's newly elected Premier Ben Carroll says circumstances have changed and Labor needs a new direction.
4: Let me make one thing very clear. I am not Daniel Andrews. I am not Jacinta Allan. I will do things differently because different times require a new approach.
1: A seventh person has been charged over a kidnapping in Sydney's southwest. This report from Dusty Fitzpatrick.
2: Police have been told four men snatched a 53-year-old man from outside a Mount Pritchard tobacconist in February. About 2 days later, officers searched a property in Dural where police found the man alive. A teenager and five men have already been charged over the incident and remain before the courts. An 18-year-old has now been arrested and charged with several offences, including participating in a criminal group. He's due in court today. Detectives say investigations into the incident are ongoing.
1: In Air World News, fire crews and water bombing aircraft are currently attempting to bring a huge wildfire under control in southwest France, with fires also burning out of control around Madrid and in the Valencia region of Spain. In a personally signed message on social media, the Prince and Princess of Wales, William and Catherine, wrote, "Our thoughts are with everyone affected by the devastating wildfires across France, Spain and the UK." Prince William says these events are a stark reminder of the challenges posed by an increasingly extreme climate and the importance of protecting both people and nature. This is Air News. Facial recognition technology is being rolled out for footy fans in Australia as an alternative to digital or paper tickets. Sarah Patterson reports.
5: AFL club Geelong is spearheading the charge, having already made the technology available to its members. American company Wicket, which owns the technology in Australia, has told the ABC it's already in active discussions with other AFL clubs. It says every NFL team in the US has used the technology for some form of entry to live events. Experts, however, remain concerned about how the collected biometric data could be used.
1: Australia has had its first athletics gold at the Commonwealth Games, with Rose Davies winning an historic 10,000 metres victory. She says she still can't believe it.
6: I think I'm still processing it all. It won't until, I probably go to sleep tonight.
1: Australia has won a staggering 15 medals in the pool on day four, including two clean sweeps of the podium. In the NRL, injured Manly star Tom Dvojevic insists that as he awaits a return from another hamstring injury, he can still play fullback. There have been calls for Tom to move to the centres to reduce the chances of him having future problems with that troublesome issue. But he's told 100% Footy he'll play wherever the club wants him to play. Australian Independent Radio News.

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1: I'm Alan Baskin. Victoria's new Premier, Ben Carroll, insists circumstances have changed just weeks after he declared Jacinta Allan had his full support. In his first news conference after being sworn into the top job, he says his first action will be to call a royal commission into the construction sector and give the state's corruption commission long-awaited follow-the-money powers now instead of waiting until next year. It was just last month Ben Carroll declared he couldn't be more proud to make sure his young daughter grows up knowing that he supported Jacinta Allan.
2: And the circumstances have changed from that moment. The circumstances are a delegation, not made up or not including me, went to the Premier and told her she'd lost the support of the party room.
1: Gabrielle Williams has been appointed Deputy Premier ahead of a full cabinet reshuffle. The Reserve Bank boss is warning it'll be difficult for Australians to see an increase to real wages without a rise in productivity. Governor Michelle Bullock has given a speech ahead of the latest CPI data, admitting the board isn't ruling out further interest rate rises to combat inflation. However, Michelle Bullock says the RBA's monetary policy can't impact slow productivity growth.
3: While this persists, the ability of the economy to grow without generating inflation is constrained, and Australians will continue to experience limited growth in real wages.
1: The Shadow Treasurer says he'll wait for the details before backing plans to build a new refinery in Australia. The federal government will commit $4 million towards a feasibility study looking at constructing a refinery in WA. The government says it would help reduce our reliance on foreign fuel imports. A well-connected Melbourne businessman has been found guilty of rape after a jury found beyond reasonable doubt the man raped and sexually assaulted a woman at his home. The rape trial centred on events at the man's house in 2023. After a night where he and his former employee had been drinking alcohol and, according to the prosecution, taking cocaine. The man's identity has been suppressed. He'll be sentenced at a later date. Rape carries a maximum penalty of 25 years in jail, while sexual assault is up to 10 years. There are more bird flu cases in South Australia. The 7 suspected cases announced yesterday are now confirmed. That takes the total number in the state to 14. Air Business News and Origin Energy believes about 900,000 current and former customers had their information accessed in a data security incident confirmed by the company last week. Origin says it had been reviewing a potential security threat since early July, and investigations into the matter are ongoing. The federal court has fined Harvey Norman and Latitude Finance Australia a combined $55 million for misleading customers. The corporate watchdog took action against the brands over an ad campaign run across radio, TV and newspapers in 2020 and 2021. ASIC says the ads masked a requirement for customers to take out a credit card and pay associated fees. This is Air News. In NRL, the Broncos have confirmed forward Preston Rickey will go under the knife to repair a syndesmosis injury suffered during the side's loss to the Cowboys on Saturday. A return to play timeline will be determined after surgery. Penrith Panthers halfback Jack Cole has signed a 3-year deal with the Perth Bears. The 23-year-old will run out for the Bears in their inaugural NRL season next year. A renovation of Sydney's Leichhardt Oval has been approved with a joint $40 million funding boost. The West Tigers' home ground will be transformed with new grandstands and modern facilities. Inner West Mayor Darcy Byrne says the joint state, federal and council funding will help fix up the so-called eighth wonder of the world.
4: This approval means that the next generation of Sydney's sporting fans will still be able to come here and soak up the best atmosphere of any sporting ground in Sydney. And it means that the long, hard fight to save Leichhardt Oval is finally coming to an end.
1: In AFL, the hunt for Essendon's new coach is slowly moving along. The shortlist is former Bombers coach James Hurd, Adelaide coaching director Murray Davis, Fremantle assistant Jamie Graham, and Sydney assistant Mark McVeigh. Australia's total medal tally stood at 59 with 26 gold after day four of the Commonwealth Games. Australian Independent Radio News.
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1: I'm Alan Baskin. Victoria's new Premier, Ben Carroll, insists circumstances have changed just weeks after he declared Jacinta Allan had his full support. In his first news conference after being sworn into the top job, he says his first action will be to call a royal commission into the construction sector and give the state's corruption commission long-awaited follow-the-money powers now, instead of waiting until next year. It was just last month Ben Carroll declared he couldn't be more proud to make sure his young daughter grows up knowing that he supported Jacinta Allan.
2: And the circumstances have changed from that moment. The circumstances are a delegation, not made up or not including me, went to the Premier and told her she'd lost the support of the party room.
1: Gabrielle Williams has been appointed Deputy Premier ahead of a full cabinet reshuffle. The Reserve Bank boss is warning it'll be difficult for Australians to see an increase to real wages without a rise in productivity. Governor Michelle Bullock has given a speech ahead of the latest CPI data, admitting the board isn't ruling out further interest rate rises to combat inflation. However, Michelle Bullock says the RBA's monetary policy can't impact slow productivity growth.
3: While this persists, the ability of the economy to grow without generating inflation is constrained, and Australians will continue to experience limited growth in real wages.
1: The Shadow Treasurer says he'll wait for the details before backing plans to build a new refinery in Australia. The federal government will commit $4 million towards a feasibility study looking at constructing a refinery in WA. The government says it would help reduce our reliance on foreign fuel imports. A well-connected Melbourne businessman has been found guilty of rape after a jury found beyond reasonable doubt the man raped and sexually assaulted a woman at his home. The rape trial centred on events at the man's house in 2023. After a night where he and his former employee had been drinking alcohol and, according to the prosecution, taking cocaine. The man's identity has been suppressed. He'll be sentenced at a later date. Rape carries a maximum penalty of 25 years in jail, while sexual assault is up to 10 years. There are more bird flu cases in South Australia. The seven suspected cases announced yesterday are now confirmed. That takes the total number in the state to 14. Air Business News and Origin Energy believes about 900,000 current and former customers had their information accessed in a data security incident confirmed by the company last week. Origin says it had been reviewing a potential security threat since early July, and investigations into the matter are ongoing. The federal court has fined Harvey Norman and Latitude Finance Australia a combined $55 million for misleading customers. The corporate watchdog took action against the brands over an ad campaign run across radio, TV and newspapers in 2020 and 2021. ASIC says the ads masked a requirement for customers to take out a credit card and pay associated fees. This is Air News. In NRL, the Broncos have confirmed forward Preston Rickey will go under the knife to repair a syndesmosis injury suffered during the side's loss to the Cowboys on Saturday. A return to play timeline will be determined after surgery. Penrith Panthers halfback Jack Cole has signed a three-year deal with the Perth Bears. The 23-year-old will run out for the Bears in their inaugural NRL season next year. A renovation of Sydney's Leichhardt Oval has been approved with a joint $40 million funding boost. The West Tigers home ground will be transformed with new grandstands and modern facilities. Inner West Mayor Darcy Byrne says the joint state, federal and council funding will help fix up the so-called eighth wonder of the world.
4: This approval means that the next generation of Sydney's sporting fans will still be able to come here and soak up the best atmosphere of any sporting ground in Sydney. And it means that the long, hard fight to save Leichhardt Oval is finally coming to an end.
1: In AFL, the hunt for Essendon's new coach is slowly moving along. The shortlist is former Bombers coach James Hurd, Adelaide coaching director Murray Davis, Fremantle assistant Jamie Graham and Sydney assistant Mark McVeigh. Australia's total medal tally stood at 59 with 26 gold after day four of the Commonwealth Games. Australian Independent Radio News.

0: There are tens of thousands of children admitted to hospital for long-term stays every year. Sometimes their little bodies, which are attached to drips and lines, can get tangled in their clothes. Super T takes that anxiety away. It's a medical garment given free of charge, and it's disguised as a superhero t-shirt, which opens under the arms for thermometer access and has press studs evenly spaced to bypass tubes and lines. This children's charity has partnered with Disney for some Marvel editions, and it's got some special star power backing, with Thor actor Chris Hemsworth worth lending his support.
1: When I put on my suit, my costume and the Avengers, it makes me feel like I can take on anything. Stay strong, stay brave. We're here for you. We love you.
0: To see how you can help, head to supert.org.au. 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
1: I'm Alan Baskin. The Prime Minister has congratulated Ben Carroll on becoming the new Premier of Victoria. He's replacing Jacinta Allan, who's resigned from the position. Speaking at a news conference shortly after the resignation, Anthony Albanese has described the former Labor Premier as a decent human being.
2: She's someone who can be proud, I think, of her achievements over a long period of time, and I wish her well for her future. This will have been a very difficult day.
1: Rebel Victorian Liberal MP Moira Deeming has quit the Parliamentary Liberal Party, confirming she'll remain as an independent on the crossbench. In AIR Business News, Origin Energy has confirmed the information of almost a million customers was accessed in a recent data breach. Dusty Fitzpatrick has that story.
3: The major energy company says it's completed the initial phase of its investigation into the customer data security incident. It believes the information of approximately 900,000 current and former customers was accessed. Those whose information has been accessed will be contacted by the company. Origin says it's working with the government and other agencies, including the Federal Police, as part of investigations into the breach. Dusty Fitzpatrick reporting.
1: The Reserve Bank boss is warning that without a lift in productivity, it'll be difficult for Australians to realise an increase in real wages. Michael Lynch has details.
4: In a speech ahead of tomorrow's release of the latest CPI data, RBA Governor Michelle Bullock says the board is not ruling out further interest rate rises to combat stubborn inflation. However, she says the RBA's monetary policy cannot impact slow productivity growth.
5: The ability of the economy to grow without generating inflation is constrained.
1: An eighth person has died on WA Road since Friday. Police say a 73-year-old woman was driving a Toyota Yaris when she crashed into a roundabout on Old Coast Road at Lake Clifton. She was the only person in the car and died at the scene. Anyone with information should contact WA Crime Stoppers. In AIR Entertainment News, a theatrical version of the much-loved movie The Castle will be staged in Melbourne next year. Rob Sitch, co-creator of the 1997 movie, says some of the humour in the stage adaptation has been modernised, such as a reference to The Trading Post.
6: Marketplace does.
7: Right.
6: And Gumtree does.
7: Yeah.
6: And so that sort of... That instinct is... That actually came from me. I love The Trading Post, and I love one column in a tiny one called Miscellaneous. And one day I said out loud, this is where the line came from, red telephone box, $620. And Jane said to me, what would you want with a red telephone box? I said, I don't know, but they wouldn't come up that often.
1: Tom Cruise's estranged daughter, Suri, has officially dropped her famous surname. She's now known as Suri Noel. Noel is mother Katie Holmes' middle name. And to the Australian share market, the All Ords has closed up 48 points at 9.112. One Australian dollar was buying 69.67 US cents. This is AIR News. Collingwood coach Craig McRae says plans are in place to help Nick Dacos in Thursday night's AFL match against Geelong. Dacos will be tagged by Cats specialist O'Sheen Mullen. McRae says he's counting on the other Pies players to support their star.
8: I think we're getting better at it in terms of trying to support him around what that looks like. And he's going to another level. His game's gone to another level. His running capabilities like nothing I've seen. And so that's a challenge for opposition.
1: In NRL, disgruntled playmaker Adam Dewey has been brought straight back into the West Tigers team for Sunday's clash with Parramatta. Coach Benji Marshall has named Dewey in his preferred position of halfback just days after he walked out when asked to play lock. The Melbourne Storm are refusing to concede their remarkable NRL finals record is about to come to an end. The Storm have missed the finals just once during Craig Bellamy's 23-year reign as coach. That was in 2010 when they had their points stripped for salary cap rorting. And they say they're not giving up on this season just yet. West Indies all-rounder Justin Greaves has bowled a remarkable spell of 5 for none in the first test against Pakistan. The Windies finished day 3 at 7 for 126, a lead of 155 runs. Tennis stars Novak Djokovic and Aryna Sabalenka are set to form a super pairing in the coming US Open mixed doubles. Australian Independent Radio News.

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0: I'm Alan Baskin. Victoria's new Premier, Ben Carroll, insists circumstances have changed just weeks after he declared Jacinta Allan had his full support. In his first news conference after being sworn into the top job, he says his first action will be to call a royal commission into the construction sector and give the state's corruption commission long-awaited follow-the-money powers now instead of waiting until next year. It was just last month Ben Carroll declared he couldn't be more proud to make sure his young daughter grows up knowing that he supported Jacinta Allan.
1: And the circumstances have changed from that moment. The circumstances are a delegation, not made up or not including me, went to the Premier and told her she'd lost the support of the party room.
0: Gabrielle Williams has been appointed Deputy Premier ahead of a full cabinet reshuffle. The Reserve Bank boss is warning it'll be difficult for Australians to see an increase to real wages without a rise in productivity. Governor Michelle Bullock has given a speech ahead of the latest CPI data, admitting the board isn't ruling out further interest rate rises to combat inflation. However, Michelle Bullock says the RBA's monetary policy can't impact slow productivity growth.
2: While this persists, the ability of the economy to grow without generating inflation is constrained, and Australians will continue to experience limited growth in real wages.
0: The Shadow Treasurer says he'll wait for the details before backing plans to build a new refinery in Australia. The federal government will commit $4 million towards a feasibility study looking at constructing a refinery in WA. The government says it would help reduce our reliance on foreign fuel imports. A well-connected Melbourne businessman has been found guilty of rape after a jury found beyond reasonable doubt the man raped and sexually assaulted a woman at his home. The rape trial centred on events at the man's house in 2023. After a night where he and his former employee had been drinking alcohol and, according to the prosecution, taking cocaine. The man's identity has been suppressed. He'll be sentenced at a later date. Rape carries a maximum penalty of 25 years in jail, while sexual assault is up to 10 years. There are more bird flu cases in South Australia. The 7 suspected cases announced yesterday are now confirmed. That takes the total number in the state to 14. Air Business News and Origin Energy believes about 900,000 current and former customers had their information accessed in a data security incident confirmed by the company last week. Origin says it had been reviewing a potential security threat since early July, and investigations into the matter are ongoing. The federal court has fined Harvey Norman and Latitude Finance Australia a combined $55 million for misleading customers. The corporate watchdog took action against the brands over an ad campaign run across radio, TV and newspapers in 2020 and 2021. ASIC says the ads masked a requirement for customers to take out a credit card and pay associated fees. This is Air News. Starting with AFL, and Gold Coast has moved on from a heated verbal exchange between Christian Petrarca and Leo Lombard during their round 20 loss to Carlton. Utility Joel Jeffrey says tensions have eased.
3: They followed up after the game, and that's how it should be done. You know, players cop feedback all the time for that game. For an older player to give Leo feedback, I'm sure, you know, you'll learn from it. They'll both learn from each other moving forward.
0: Western Bulldogs coach Luke Beveridge expects defender Buku Kamis to remain with the club next season despite interest from Carlton. A blow for Collingwood ahead of Thursday night's clash with Geelong. Brayden Maynard is out for 3 to 4 weeks as he undergoes surgery on his left knee. Jordan De Goey missed training through illness, while Darcy Cameron's also in doubt against the Cats. In NRL, the Broncos have named Vijay Semu in place of Preston Rickey for Saturday's match against the Knights, with the forward to have surgery on a syndesmosis injury. Adam Dewey is back in the West Tigers squad, named at halfback to face the Eels on Sunday, just days after he refused to play after being moved to lock. A cheating scandal is engulfing English club cricket. Numerous videos have emerged of a Saltburn slips fielder seen clicking his fingers as the ball passes the outside edge of the bat, fooling the umpire into giving the batsman out, caught behind. Australian Independent Radio News.

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Thank you so much for your company this evening. I hope you have a beautiful rest of the week and evening. And I'll be back here next Tuesday, 6 p.m. to 8 p.m. for another Disco Nights show. Hope you have a beautiful night. God bless. I love you all. Bye, everyone.

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10: Right.
11: Right indeed.
10: Radio. Okay, listen up here, everybody. It would appear that everything's... Oh, we got to hit Studio One. Why does that turn off? Why?
12: I have no idea.
10: Why does it? If you're listening and you work on the radio station here, can you help us out? Because stuff's going sideways already, just like it did last time, and this is unacceptable behaviour from the studio.
12: Flip a fish.
11: Yeah.
10: What's that mean?
12: I don't know. It just sounded like a good idea at the time.
11: Yeah, like flip a bird, but flip a fish.
10: Oh.
11: Yeah.
12: Yeah.
10: You know, my dog nearly ate. Look at this. The dog ate.
11: Your homework.
10: The homework. Literally the homework. The run sheet.
12: Yeah, that's right.
10: I was there like,
12: we go.
10: Oh, you
11: wait, we have a run sheet?
12: Yeah. Okay, all right. Yeah. What, just yeah, it can't be published anywhere, but yeah,
10: hey. Calm your farm, all right? There's no need to get personal. Jeez.
12: We're casting aspersions, everyone, on this ragtag piece of paper that Sean has been carrying around for, what, a decade?
10: Hey, it has not been that long. Come on. Okay.
12: Maybe five years.
10: This is true. So there's a couple of things that we need to get through. We need to get your reality TV.
11: Yes.
10: We need to get through this hour because the computer shut itself again.
11: Yep.
10: and so we'll do this really quickly. G'day, Glenhaven, Jalo, Castle Hill. What's up? It's Ohio, Outland, Sacred Age, Seven Hills, Neoma, North Mead, and Bookham Hills. It's the 6 o'clock with Let It Be In with your host, Sean, and
12: Aranka.
10: And
11: BJ.
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11: Your community.
10: Alive.
11: 9.5.
10: Oh, capital city safe and sound. Just like us, we are home and hosed. Oh. Hey, how good. Welcome back.

0: heart goes. She just goes.
1: Goes. Dum dum dum dum.
0: Dum dum dum dum. Heart num. Feeling just begin. My neck and my back. Remember that thing from what was it? Oh, remember that show Wog Boy?
1: Yes.
0: And it gets where are you, Brent?
2: I'm here.
0: Can't see you. There's a massive
2: Hello.
0: Bloody screen in my way. Sorry about that.
1: That's
0: rude
1: right.
0: of me. I didn't really think. Sixes and sevens again, ladies and gentlemen. Just because the bloody Bluetooth isn't working, we rely a bit on the Bluetooth here on the 6 o'clock swill, don't
2: That's
0: we?
2: That's right.
1: We do. We like to bring in some new sounds,
0: the repertoire.
1: And vibes.
0: Yeah, that's it. Mm-hmm. Evening all. Welcome back, Iranka. It was great to hear the familiar theme straight after news this week. Kevin from nowhere, you bloody legend. Thanks for listening in, good sir.
1: Yeah, absolutely.
0: I'm not sure.
1: Actually, this
0: rabbits.
1: Is the July birthday show.
0: It is. It yes. is. Because we're... I didn't really...
2: Long awaited.
0: There you go. It was on air. He goes, with 3 minutes to go? He lets slip and reminded that it was his birthday.
1: Yeah,
0: I'm
1: that's
0: like,
1: right.
0: Why did we say that? Like,
1: yeah,
0: that
1: no. Well, this is... We did talk about the fact that, July was going to be a bit of a mess, but...
0: Yep.
1: Well, because of me.
0: Oh, no. It was everyone. Not
1: but,
0: just you.
1: Yeah.
0: And the Bluetooth.
1: And the Bluetooth and the Bluetooth. Various other things. Everything lined up. But we are all July babies.
0: I know. What happened then?
2: You just I don't know.
1: I think
2: uncomfortable with the microphone.
1: Yeah, that's right. It's the crick in your
0: the
1: neck.
0: The placement of the microphone. Yeah, it was a little bit like that. You were sort of,
1: Yeah, exactly.
0: Like puppy dogs give you when they don't know what's going on.
1: Yeah, that's right. Yeah, you're doing something strange.
0: Yeah,
1: let me look
0: it.
1: At you in a different way.
0: Yeah. So right. Your birthday date is, mine's the 16th, yours is?
1: 17th,
0: and yours is?
2: 14th.
0: 14th.
1: See,
0: it's 3 days apart.
1: Yeah, I know, it's so close.
0: That's really close.
1: And yes, so we are celebrating today, not that we're going to play the happy birthday thing, because I don't think I've ever heard a decent happy birthday version, have you?
0: Of happy birthday?
1: Yeah. Marilyn Monroe, maybe, but that was for the president.
2: God, yeah.
0: Could Marilyn Monroe couldn't really sing, though.
1: Yeah.
0: Could she?
1: No, but she was
0: sort of like,
1: it was very, very husky, of, you know.
0: Well, don't get me wrong. If Marilyn Monroe sang
1: Yeah, that's
0: happy
1: right.
0: Birthday,
1: I don't think
0: be
1: you'd be
0: happy.
1: Unhappy.
0: Yeah. Yeah, I'd be, you know.
1: And I'd be pretty impressed because she's very dead.
0: Yeah, yeah. Well, it'd be scary now.
1: Yeah, that's right. Yeah,
0: no. Happy birthday. Dude, what the hell, Marilyn Monroe? Where's your flesh?
1: Yeah, that's right.
0: Because she's, you know, got it. Away.
2: Yeah,
1: that's right.
2: Very dead.
1: Skeletal.
2: Very dead.
0: Yeah. Lost a lot of weight. Looking good, Marilyn.
2: Well, the Ozempic really has worked.
0: Skin and bone. Look at you, your
1: so
0: skin
1: sad.
0: And bone. Put
1: so
0: on some
1: sad.
0: Weight then, Maz.
1: Let's feed you some cake.
0: Yeah, that's it.
1: Yep.
0: Magda Szczepanski's gone into remission. God bless her.
1: Is that right? That's
0: brilliant
1: news.
0: Yeah, I thought she had her cancer was terminal.
1: Well,
0: I don't know what she's
1: often
0: got,
1: is.
0: But, you know, yeah.
1: It depends which one.
0: Good job.
1: Because the pancreatic cancer definitely is, unfortunately.
0: Yeah, I don't know what she's got. Don't know what she's
2: but
0: got.
2: Good news about Magda.
1: That's very good. Yeah. Very, very good. May she go from strength to strength.
0: Yeah. Did you see old mate Trumpy during the week? So there's this basketball player, LeBron James, who's been playing for 24 seasons. I think it's like the longest ever sort of thing.
1: I'm bracing myself.
0: Highest point scorer forever because he's been playing for so long and he's very, very good anyways.
1: So tell me this idiot didn't say something stupid.
0: Yeah. Okay, I can't tell you that now. So
1: okay,
2: story over.
0: What's
2: next on the run sheet?
0: It's your day. Yeah. The run sheet. Oh.
2: Yeah.
0: Shut up, you idiot. No, it's anyway, so the argument was some reporter, smart ass reporter from the back of the Oval Office. You know how Trump sits there and he's got like 13 advisors behind him just to
1: make him
0: feel good about himself. Mm. And he's sitting there and he's got his arms on the table and he's some guy goes, so, with the knowledge that you, got the red card for the American soccer team overturned, and you got the what else was it? Something in the golf, I think it was.
1: Oh, for God's sake!
0: What is your take on the argument that LeBron James is better than Michael Jordan? Do you know what he said? He goes, well, Michael Jordan is a very good friend of mine. Oh. I've played golf with him quite some times. I've called him. I like him a lot. He likes me. And then he said, so he goes, LeBron James, I'm not so sure. I think he might be racist.
1: Oh, my
0: And then
1: Lord.
0: He goes, but I don't know, like, because he's never called me. I've never spoken to him. Like, so the whole
1: who
0: office.
1: Who would ring you,
0: the
1: idiot?
0: The whole office was like, sorry, what? We're talking about a basketball player and whether or not he's the greatest versus the other guy. And you, why would you think that? Just because he hasn't called you. Mm. And like, what is this guy doing? It's just embarrassing.
1: Oh, yeah.
0: He is a massive embarrassment. And now he wants to run a third term. You can't run a third term.
1: Right. Yes, I'm sorry, but I suspected nothing less.
0: Yeah, but you know what he said, right? He goes, I'm going to run for my fourth term, right, when it's his third term.
2: Yeah.
0: And he goes, so like Senility everyone's doing the maths and we're going, hang on a minute, mate, you haven't even run for your third term yet. You can't run for a third term as an American president, so you'd have to change everything, right? But if you can run for a third term, it means Obama can run for a third term.
2: Yep.
0: So Obama would probably run for a third term and hopefully wipe the slate with him. But they've chosen, made their own bet.
1: But you don't know.
0: You just don't know in that funny world.
1: So my beloved husband has returned
0: to America
1: from the US.
0: Oh, from the US.
1: He just spent.
0: Did he have to like? Do you know what I think would be worrying if I took my phone to the US? There's nothing on there, but just like they go through everything.
1: They do.
0: All your social media.
1: That's
0: every time that I've said, "What's this idiot on about?" Or "This is your president."
1: You have to purge.
0: I'd have to,
1: that's right.
0: I'd have to take a burner phone. You know, one of those old brick Nokia 3210s.
1: News to you?
0: Yeah.
1: Many do.
0: Yeah. I'd just be. Can you imagine customs? Mm. This is your phone? Yeah, that's my phone. Mm-hmm. A Nokia 3210? Mm-hmm. Yep. Like, that's it. What are you going to say? You can't say, like, you don't take photos with your phone? No, I have a camera here.
1: Yeah. Which should be, you know, a perfect answer. Yeah.
0: I love playing Snake.
1: Yeah. Actually, the interesting thing would be if you turned up and said, I don't have a phone. Sorry.
0: Yeah, that's it.
1: Like, and that is actually quite a question.
0: Yeah.
1: Because how do you navigate the world? I'm going to move us along.
0: I know.
1: Now.
0: Like, there's a lot of things that you need on your phone.
1: How do you navigate the world without a smartphone?
0: I'd have to buy a map. Oh, my days. You know how many maps you'd need to travel the world? You'd need a suitcase full of maps just to get from one side to the other. Or you could just carry it in your phone.
2: Hmm.
0: Maybe Nokia 3210s would come back.
1: No, there is a phone that does.
0: Yep.
1: No social media.
0: Oh, that's the one I want.
1: It does do maps. It does do music.
0: There you go.
1: It does do photography.
0: That's all you need.
1: But it doesn't do... The only thing that they haven't got right is the WhatsApp.
0: Ooh.
1: Because there is a whole lot of communication that happens, like your sporting teams and all that sort of stuff. That happens on the WhatsApp thing. That's the only thing that's missing.
0: Yeah.
1: Other than that, this phone is perfect.
0: This is true. This is true.
1: And
0: we would be lost without WhatsApp.
1: Yeah, well, that's it, unfortunately. Yep.
0: There
1: is a phone, and it's a lovely thing. It's well-designed, good-looking thing.
0: Mm.
1: Yeah.
0: A lot of organization.
1: I nearly bought one.
0: What? Bought one what?
1: One of those phones.
0: One of those dumb phones. Yeah. And they're not quite dumb, though, are they?
1: No. They're sort of, they're almost a social media-less phone.
0: Ooh,
1: smartphone.
0: That would be good.
1: Yes.
0: You know, I spend a lot of time on social media, and my algorithm is coming up with some weird crap. Would be good.
1: Yes.
0: You know, I spend a lot of time on social media, and my algorithm is coming up with some weird crap.

0: top in the middle of the jungle, and he goes, I do not sit down to pee. Like, how did this get on my algorithm? Like, I don't search Vikings. I don't search you, Ryan, or we, or pee, or guys with mascara or autism. Like, how did this guy get on my algorithm? And then it was just like, I'm like, why? Why is my algorithm so weird? I got one like recently, and it was a guy, but it couldn't really tell it was a guy apart from the beard, and he was pole dancing in a pair of Bonds undies and like a crop top, like hairy chest and all of this sort of thing. But he was just out of like the blurry vision of my focus, so I couldn't really tell. Huge platform heels, amazing ability on the pole, but a bloke. I'm like, what's happening? I've never searched any of this stuff. My algorithm. Someone came up to me at footy the other night on Friday night. So said, hey, I just started following. I said, yeah, good on you. Thanks. She goes, your algorithm is messed up. I'm going, yeah, I know. I don't know. She goes, what are you doing? I'm not searching anything. I'm just scrolling from top to bottom.
1: Well, I've had to sidestep a whole bunch of things because some of this stuff is like really like creepy. I was looking at it from the technology of how AI is developing these short scripted stories.
0: Yeah.
1: And I thought, oh, that's interesting. And, you know, like some of the texturing in it is like from an animation point of view, it's really quite interesting. And I wonder, you know, did it take 4.5 minutes to make? unlike, you know, 3.5 weeks for anybody else. And so I was sort of looking at it from an educational point of view. And then all of a sudden the storylines.
0: Yeah.
1: Got more violent, more blood, more gruesome, more like just, you know, I mean.
0: I don't have any like violence or anything like that. It's
1: well,
0: just,
1: me neither. And it's like.
0: It's just weird stuff. Like one of the ones is a guy in a, like he's a farmer and it's like fun on the farm or something. And it's this guy and he's just normally dressed and there's a dog in the video and there's like 6 or 7 posts. Like timber posts in the frame, and he's got speed demon like speed dealer sunglasses on, you know, and he's just other than that dressed normally, jeans, flannelette shirt, and then he produces this knife and he starts dancing with this knife, and like twirling it around in his hand, not well mind you, it just looks like he's just started playing with knives stupidly, and then he's like parrying the posts, you know, and like pretending to stab the posts and like slice the posts. And I'm like, what are you doing? Mate, shouldn't you be tending to the crops? Shouldn't you be like tending to the cattle instead of mucking around with this nonsense? And then he's like stops in all these weird sort of, I don't know, religious interpretive dance movement poses, you know. You know the one where it's just, you know, the dancing that's interpretive?
1: Yes.
0: You know? So it's like, you do your dance over there and it's like all flowy and lovely. Mm. That's what this guy's doing in a flannelette and jeans with a knife. Like, and the dog's looking at him going, mate, what are you doing? Everyone in the...
1: I'm disowning you, owner.
0: Yeah, the dog's walking through going, yeah, mate, I need to be fed. Can we cut this crap? It's really weird.
2: Really weird.
1: Yeah, I wonder how you reset that though.
0: I don't know.
1: Do you start, I don't know.
0: We're going to have to start a new one.
1: Doing searches for, I don't know.
0: Boobs.
1: Angelic.
0: Angelic boobs.
1: Yeah, angelic boobs. I don't know.
0: That's
1: I don't know.
0: It's funny,
1: you know.
0: Like, have you ever seen something?
1: I don't know. Growing pumpkins. I have no idea.
0: Well, have you seen those ones where the guys are mowing lawns or doing, like, stuff?
3: Yeah.
0: And they go, look at this guy. Look at this. How is it that girls can get, you know, 15,000 followers after 1 week, and then the girl, they flash to a girl and she's got huge boobs and wearing active wear and, you know, not much active wear sort of thing, but she might be pushing a lawnmower, and then the guy looks up to the screen and goes, and then he's pushing a lawnmower in active wear. Like, guys go,
1: it's
0: rough.
1: Just not the same effect, is it?
0: It's not the same, but fair play to you. Kevin from Nowhere, thank you very much for texting in again. Happy birthday to you all. Wow, the years go quick. I remember this announcement 2 years ago, let alone last year.
1: Yeah, I know.
0: How long have we been doing this here?
3: I think we're at five.
1: Five.
0: Here?
1: Yeah.
0: Oh, my days. We really should have made something out of ourselves. We should be the next Kyle and O, Jackie. Kyle and O. Yeah,
1: but it wouldn't be hard.
0: Yeah.
1: Sorry.
0: No.
1: Did I say that out loud?
0: No. Well,
1: gosh.
0: Podcast is what he's done now.
3: That's right.
0: Good on him. Anyways, that's him. Good luck to him. I don't think, what's her name?
1: He's not my guy.
0: Jackie. Yeah, she's not doing anything though anymore,
3: nope,
0: is she?
3: She's still slated for a 10-day trial in October this year.
0: For what? Trial of what?
3: Well, her

0: Her payout.
1: She's seeking $82 million.
0: $82 million.
1: Yeah, the rest of her contract.
0: Mate.
1: So it's $82 million plus
0: what? Damages?
1: A return of the shares that she that ARN clawed back off her
0: what?
1: Recently. So another $3 million top of that. $85 million then.
0: Oh my days. Come on, she's not worth
2: it. Okay,
0: $85.
2: So in your educated opinion,
0: yep.
2: Chances of it landing with some success?
1: With some success, as in like she gets a dollar or more?
2: Oh, I would have thought 50% of what she's asking for would be success,
0: 50%,
2: surely.
0: 50%,
1: God. I'd say about 30% only.
2: Yeah, okay.
0: She can't get the full contract.
1: Problem is she'd have to show that she has no other way of working anywhere else during that time.
0: Yeah,
1: that's the only way that she'd get the $82 million, because of the idea that if a litigant can mitigate their loss,
0: they need to,
1: and so if ARN the broadcaster can say, well, you know, another broadcaster can have you, or you could, you know, sell endorsement deals and you'll get X amount. Well, then you don't get the full $82 million.
0: That's it. That's why she's on LinkedIn, not now. She deleted a LinkedIn account. You know.
1: That's right. No open to work banner.
0: Open to suggestions. There's no recruiters calling her on purpose.
2: So the mental health breakdown that's coming.
1: Mm-hmm.
0: No, there's no mental health issue.
2: Well, that. Why? You sure?
0: Yeah, because we've got to go to this song. That's
2: yeah,
0: why.
2: Go.

0: That's it. Paper Cuts by Illy and Vera Blue. She is a pretty good performer, actually.
1: Yeah. Mm.
0: But you don't hear much of her.
1: No.
0: Yeah, like, she's her hair is so long, it's down past her bum. It's like, that's
2: wow.
0: The most amazing thing. How would you shower if you had hair down past your bum?
2: You'd like, have to plait it and roll it around your head.
0: Oh. That didn't require as much explanation as I thought it would. Very good. Yeah, thanks.
2: Well, when a girl says...
0: Yep. What?
2: I'm staying home to wash my hair.
0: Yep.
2: She probably has hair all the way down to the floor. Yeah.
0: Oh. Really?
2: Yeah.
0: So wasn't just blown off by all those, you know, dozens of women that said, oh, I'm sorry, I've got to wash my hair. They actually had to wash their hair. Is that what you're saying?
2: Yeah, but you could have said...
0: Oh, my days.
2: I can come and help you.
0: Wow, that took a turn that I didn't know where it was going. But okay,
2: obviously,
0: you're right.
2: I'm sort of, you know, this is a script
1: help
2: for you.
0: Wow, that would be the crazy one that I dated.
2: No, do you remember Out of Africa?
0: What?
2: Where Meryl Streep is?
0: Oh, the movie.
2: Yeah.
0: Right.
2: Where he is washing her hair.
0: No,
2: that is. Oh, God. Okay. All right. Well,
0: Africa.
2: That just fell to the floor. You're old enough to remember that.
0: How am I old enough to remember Out of Africa?
2: No?
0: I don't know. When was it? Let's Google this.
2: Oh, I have no idea. I'm showing my age.
0: Punters, please send through your guesses on when Out of Africa.
1: Quickly, everyone. 0405-905-905.
0: Text in. When was Out of Africa made? Out of Africa made was... Okay, I was alive.
2: You were
1: 90.5.
0: I was alive. 90.5.
2: Very good. I very good. I like
0: just.
2: That. Just. Yeah, okay. Yeah. All right. So, don't you watch archival stuff at all?
0: No.
2: I wasn't actually talking about Humphrey Bogart. I was actually talking about Meryl Streep. You know, like
0: frankly, my dear, I don't give a damn.
2: Yeah, that's right.
0: I don't even know what movie that's from. But there you go, Meryl Streep. She's got brown hair. That's how old it is. Robert Redford
2: was...
0: Oh,
2: for God's sake.
0: What?
2: That's not fair.
0: What are you talking about? No, before they started dyeing... If you had brunette, you didn't dye your hair, I reckon. Is that the case? Nicole Kidman, Days of Thunder.
2: No,
0: she had massive blonde, strawberry blonde hair. You didn't dye your hair, I don't think.
2: I'm sorry, what?
0: Back in the days, Out of Africa, so a little bit of pee, Meryl Streep's hair is brunette.
2: I went blonde.
0: Yeah, but you're not a film star. Did they cast people with brunette hair for brunette roles back in the day? It would appear, judging from this one Out of Africa promotional sheet.
2: And you were a baby. Yeah, sorry.
0: I was a baby. I'm just making assumptions, you know.
2: Oh, yeah.
0: Of this one Out of Africa promo.
2: You know? Could be real.
0: If you were a brunette, that's what you got cast as, brunette.
2: So,
0: you didn't dye your hair.
2: What was she?
0: Brunette.
2: Okay, good.
0: Yeah, it was curly hair.
2: Anyway.
0: Nothing like what she looks like now.
2: So.
0: Yeah.
2: He.
0: Who? He's Meryl Streep's a she. He.
2: No.
0: Transitioning.
2: No.
1: Humphrey Bogart. Like
0: Humphrey Bogart's a he.
2: Oh, my God. Here we
0: Who's
2: go.
0: A he?
1: Carl Sanderlands.
0: That would make sense.
2: That's debatable.
0: I would
2: that's
0: believe
2: seriously
0: that Carl
2: debatable.
0: Sanderlands is transitioning. He looks like a really big, fat transitioning person, doesn't it?
2: Mm-hmm.
0: Yeah. You know what I mean?
2: Yeah. He's transitioning into a better form of himself, we can only hope.
0: No, that'll never happen. God bless him. That'll never happen. He's still a gronk. Isn't he? So Meryl Streep, 1985 is when it was made. Yep.
2: Okay, so...
0: Washing her hair.
2: The good Mr. Redford.
0: Right.
2: Who, the scene, you remember? No, you don't, because you haven't seen the film.
0: We've been over
2: it doesn't
0: this.
2: Matter. Everybody else who has seen the film will remember that he washes her hair out in the middle of a paddock in Africa. And it is...
0: Why?
2: Oh, dear. I'll have to explain on the way home.
0: Sorry. I've just killed the story. Well, What do you mean in the middle of a paddock? Are they in a bath or
2: don't
0: something?
2: Don't worry. Don't worry. The entire delicacy of the moment is dead.
0: Is it?
2: I think BJ needs to do reality
1: bites. I've got plenty
2: bites.
1: Of time.
0: No, he's got plenty of time. You can tell us all about the bath and the middle of the paddock and the out of Africa.
2: I'm just trying to point out that there are answers to these moments that can be a little bit intriguing.
0: Uh-huh.
2: And a little bit sensual.
0: Right.
2: And you get as a bloke, a young bloke, and I'm actually talking to anybody out there who is trying to get into the flirtatious dating side of things.
0: Yes. I have to go to Africa?
1: Oh. No, you wash a girl's hair.
0: In the paddock.
2: Thank you.
1: Yeah.
2: You don't have to have it in the paddock. The point is the act of. When someone says to you, I really need to stay home tonight because I'm washing my hair. It's a bit like saying, Jesus, I love your dress.
0: Jesus? They have to be religious as well.
2: No.
0: Oh, days. Oh, I'm out. Oh, I can't afford to go to Africa. I can't find a paddock with a bath in it.
1: I was about to say, and you can't become a missionary, but no, you can't become religious.
2: Oh, this is all just...
0: That's a different...
2: This is just gone. Actually, we've clearly got the giggles tonight. Movie. It's good.
0: That's the one where the blood goes over the cross on the waterfall, isn't it? Ba, ba, da, da, da. I remember that. Do you know why I remember these silly shows? Can I tell you why? Because my grandparents played 1412 Overture, Beethoven's Bach or whatever, right, until the cows came home, mm-hmm. out of Africa... The Mission, right, where the one the blood goes over the
2: fantastic.
0: Cross. I never saw it. All I heard was a bloody soundtrack on repeat every time I went over to my grandparents' place. That freaking Out of Africa. Oh, my God.
2: And do you remember Gabriel Zobo?
0: Puckerbell's Cannon. Yeah. Puckerbell's Cannon.
2: Yeah, yeah, yeah. But what about Gabriel Zobo? Come on. Oh, God. It was much nicer than that.
0: What are you talking about? That sounds exactly like it. That's my deep cello voice.
2: Gabriel Zobo. Do you remember that?
0: Is that from Chariots of Fire? Heard that as well.
2: No.
0: Man from Stony River.
2: That is from The Mission. That is from The Mission.
0: No, all I know is a pop. And then, you know, I Googled, not Googled it, looked it up at the video store or whatever it was because I didn't have Google back then.
2: Trauma response.
0: Yeah, I'm like,
2: high.
0: Why what the hell would I want to watch this? This is horrendous. It's a bloke going to he goes to a mission, becomes a missionary priest in the jungles of whatever somewhere.
2: Yeah.
0: And they kill him.
2: Yeah.
0: What's that about?
2: Sometimes,
0: no, I don't want to watch that.
2: Sometimes the soundtrack
0: is a lot better than the movie.
2: Is much more important. Mm. Than the movie.
0: Yep.
2: I love Gabriel Zobo, and I've never seen the
0: film.
2: Is that
0: a movie?
2: Yeah. No. No. It's a piece from The Mission.
0: Oh.
2: It's on the soundtrack of The Mission.
0: Yeah.
2: Gabriel Zobo is on there.
0: Okay.
2: It's a divine,
0: yes,
2: superb piece of music.
0: Okay.
2: I have never seen the film.
0: Same like me.
2: I do own the soundtrack.
0: Ah, there you go. Was Mel Gibson in that one? No, that was A Passion, wasn't it? Passion of the Christ.
2: Yeah,
0: one.
2: I don't know.
0: It was like four
2: Again,
0: hours long or
2: I
0: whatever.
2: Didn't watch that either.
0: yeah, me neither.
2: Sorry.
0: Yeah,
2: and I don't have the soundtrack of that. So it's...
0: Do you know what keeps popping up in my feed? Little excerpts from bloody... the.
2: Your feed worries me.
0: No, from Braveheart. You know?
2: Oh, okay. Oh,
0: it's just like you get boxed.
2: That's a good film.
0: Yeah, I like it. You know, I feel like I've watched the movie quite recently, many times. It's just like still, give it to him, William. Yeah, William Wallace.
2: Yeah.
0: With that crazy Irish guy, and he goes... Back on my island. And they go, your island, as in Ireland. And he goes, yeah, it's mine. Oh, classic.
2: Oh, God.
0: Back in the day. Out of Africa, 1985. Romance drama, 2 hours 41, back in the day.
2: Yeah, exactly.
0: How much
2: good
0: of
2: point.
0: That is bath in the paddock washing hair?
2: Oh, it was cinematically beautiful for its time.
0: Was it?
2: Yeah.
0: It just looks like it's shot in Africa that makes it beautiful.
2: There's a big, you know, all of that.
0: It's a lot of... Epic romantic drama film directed and produced by Sidney Pollack, starring Meryl Streep and Robert Redford. Read more? No, thanks. There we go. Lovely. Mm-hmm. What else you got in the...
1: what else is on the run sheet?
2: Is on the run sheet? Yeah, show me that.
0: Yeah, the run sheet. I'll show you. There it is. Bang. You like it? Shut up. Spain won the World Cup. Well, I don't think we've spoken about that since we came back.
2: No,
1: we haven't.
2: We have not.
0: And that's done. Moving on.
2: Are we happy about that? I think we're happy about that.
0: Yeah, I think a lot of people are happy about it since the Argentinian president came out and supported Israel. So lots of people didn't want that, and then they wanted Argentina to win. And how about our mate Trumpy being on the podium as well? He was standing and he wouldn't get out of the way for the team.
1: If only it was permissible to crash tackle him. Because I saw it and he's doing his...
0: He's such a weirdo.
1: Right in the position where the end of the photo is. You can't even crop him out.
0: Mate, and then,
1: can't even AI him out.
0: Yeah, that's it. Fantino.
2: Somebody should try.
0: What his name? And Giorgio Armani Fantino, or whatever his name was. He's like trying to get him across because they're new best mates, you know.
1: Yeah.
2: Please.
0: And he couldn't even do it. He was like, he's just completely oblivious.
1: Yeah.
0: The dude is he's always been senile.
1: Mm.
0: And he's just like, he's like a 6-year-old. If you don't like me,
2: that's right.
0: I don't like you. Like, mate.
2: Yeah, grow up, idiot.
0: Grow up.
2: Well,
0: hilarious.
2: The interesting thing is
0: talk to me.
2: The feedback, obviously, husband Tim just returned.
0: Yes. Mm-hmm.
2: He's been over there for a month.
0: Oh, yeah. Month?
2: A month?
0: How good's that?
2: Oh, well, you know, minus a few days, but that'll do.
0: Yeah.
2: And the few people, because he was obviously in Chicago for part of it, and in Oshkosh for the other part of it, and Seattle.
0: At the air show.
2: At the air show. That's
0: so
2: right.
0: For those who don't know, there's a big Oshkosh air show. It's like one of the biggest in the world. And there was a bloke just recently, he would have seen the Australian guy in the Piper twin red, I don't know, aerial stunt double.
2: Are you talking about Paul Bennett?
0: I don't know, mate. I'm just like,
2: because Paul Bennett's a mate.
0: Is he?
2: Yeah.
0: Is he the guy that flies the plane?
2: He does stunt stuff.
0: Really?
2: Shows around the world. Yep.
0: Well, no way. In the acrobatic plane?
2: Mm-hmm.
0: With the red one?
2: I don't know if it's the red one, because he's got a fleet of, scare me, but certainly double digits.
0: Really?
2: Mm.
0: Well, that might have been him. He did the most bloody spins on the way down.
2: I don't know. Haven't caught up with the itinerary of what
0: amazing.
2: Happened. I just know that they caught up over there.
0: Like, you just watch the vision from outside and you go, oh, is that guy okay? And then you watch the vision from the inside and you go, how is that guy not vomiting everywhere? Mm. Like, it's just going, whoa,
2: training.
0: Whoa, whoa, whoa, whoa, whoa, whoa, whoa, whoa. Wow. If you feel queasy at home after that, whoa, whoa, whoa, whoa, imagine what you feel like in the bloody cockpit.
2: Yeah.
0: Oh,
2: but,
0: no
2: I mean, yeah, how many hundreds, if not thousands, of hours of training goes into that moment?
1: Yep.
0: Yeah.
2: A lot.
0: Yeah.
2: So anyway, but it was very interesting that Tim was saying for the people who were prepared to have a conversation, a sensible conversation about what's happening over there.
0: Yeah.
2: Those people said, whatever you are reading, triple your estimations of what it is, and that's closer to the truth of what they're experiencing.
0: Wow. It's just bananas.
2: Mm-hmm.
0: Like, it's just ridiculous. What about that poor guy from Australia who had overstayed his visa? But there's no way that they could tell that by looking at him. And he was getting on the plane to go out of America.
1: Yeah.
0: Right? So the problem goes away in 10 minutes when he gets on his plane. But these two numpties who look like crackheads, right, dressed in hoodies, have tackled this guy who looks about 70 in the shade, right, to the ground, old Asian bloke. And he's going, what are you doing? What are you doing? You know, like this. He goes, leave me alone, leave me alone. And like, anyways, he's Australian. Right, so some people started recording these two because they just look like crackheads. They don't identify themselves. They've got nothing to identify themselves by.
2: Mm.
0: Just tackling this poor bloke in an airport. He's leaving the country, right? So if there's a problem, it's about to not exist.
1: And these
0: knobheads have tackled him to the ground, looking like crackheads. And then when people start recording, they all just like, they slap their phone away, pull their hoodies over, and then leave. It's like, mate, if it's a problem, right?
2: Mm.
0: That is it real.
2: Mm.
0: You wouldn't have just stopped
1: because
0: there's someone with a phone next to you.
2: No, that's right.
0: So it's not not a real problem.
1: Mm.
0: You know?
2: Yeah. And then it's allowing all this stuff, isn't it?
0: Yeah. And then apparently he was arrested later without incident. Oh, okay. Did you put him on the plane that he was going to get on? You dicks.
2: Mm.
0: Like, honestly.
2: Completely.
0: You know, just grow up.
2: Well, and also, I mean, the other thing that's alarming over there is the cost of food and all of that stuff. Yeah, it's huge.
0: Yeah.
2: Absolutely huge. I mean, you may well think, a month overseas is a great idea, but when you actually sort of confront the costs, the ongoing costs, it's like, wow.
0: Mm,
2: I mean, historically, we used to know where to shop for certain things in the States because, you know, my son's got a size 18 foot.
0: Yep.
2: Shoes.
0: Can't buy those at Kmart.
2: You can't get anything in Australia that size.
0: That's it.
2: So it all has to be imported. So Tim had to sort of bring them back. historically you could find the cheaper stuff.
0: Not anymore.
2: Not anymore.
0: Not since they put the tariffs on it, which he's doing again.
1: Yeah.
0: Hello, do they still not get it?
1: No.
0: If you put the tariffs on, it costs you more because the people put their prices up. You dickhead.
1: Yeah.
0: Anyway.
2: But the thing that surprises me is that there are still people out there who have drunk the Kool-Aid.
0: Yeah, no idea.
2: And are just
0: tagging along.
2: You know, whipping it up, and they're still sort of diehards.
0: So many of them.
1: Yep.
2: And
0: just going bananas. And it seems to get more and more crazy over there. Like I saw the other day, there was a traffic stop. Now, the bloke admittedly had a knife sort of thing, but he was on the ground and they were tasering him. So he's like, you know, silly salmon kind of happening.
1: Yeah.
0: Like this. They were tasering him. And one bloke, I think it was just because he was had enough and he was out of gas, you know, himself. So he was a little bit out of breath. He just shot him. Just like, and people are like, hang on, what happened just then? We've gone from tasering him. The guy's like, copping it. And he's, that's enough. Bang, bang, bang, bang. Like four shots. And then they start arresting him even further. Like, he's dead, dudes. He's dead. He's not going anywhere. You don't have to worry about the handcuffs. Trust me. Oh, my days. Oh, my days. It's getting worse and worse and worse. Yeah.
2: Who'd want to be there?
0: Oh, like, really, honestly. You know, I'd be worried about it going. And, like, you couldn't go to Texas with that open carry thing. You'd just be, you'd be forever worried, right?
1: Yep.
0: Texas always comes up in my feed for the great house prices over there. $300,000, $400,000, and you get, like, this ginormous mansion on acreage, mm-hmm. and you go, how good's, America.
1: No.
0: Oh, Texas. Mm. Maybe not. Anyways.
2: So definitely not.
0: No.
2: And I think the best part is we are so far away from everywhere. Thank God.
0: Yeah, I know. Anyways, they do produce some good music.
2: Mm. Thank goodness
0: like
2: for
0: this
2: that.
0: One, hey?
2: Yeah.
0: Uptown Funk, Bruno Mars. Mm-hmm. Your sound.
2: Your community.

0: crunch time.
1: You're as fake as your nose, lip and boob job.
2: Could you please take the time now to say goodbye?
3: Oh my God, no!
4: It's the Swills reality bite.
5: Yes, it's about that time when Anthony Albanese is fighting for his political career, going up against influencer from TikTok.
6: Oh, yeah.
5: In his own by-election, you come to us for the source, the right news that matters the most. BJ
6: That's
5: on the radios.
6: Absolutely.
5: The reality bites.
6: That's right. This is the hardest-hitting political analysis you'll hear
5: anyway.
6: This side of Cape York.
5: That's right. Yes. That's a long way.
7: Yeah,
5: as
7: that's
5: well.
7: Right.
5: That's a lot
7: right.
5: of distance, a lot
6: yep.
5: of yep. a lot
6: yep.
5: of mileage.
6: Yeah.
5: That's a big claim. Well done.
6: Yep.
5: That's yep. half most of the Southern Hemisphere.
6: That's right.
5: If not the world.
6: That's
7: yes.
6: right.
5: Yep.
7: If not.
5: There you go. So kick on.
6: So in alternate news, not politically related, I want to start with something that comes a bit left field, but not as left field as some of the other reality formats that we've covered on Reality Bites over the years, but still out of the ordinary. Question for you both. If there was a Roald Dahl book that would serve as an inspiration for a reality TV show,
5: yes,
6: what would it be?
5: Reality TV show?
6: Yeah.
5: The Twits?
6: No.
5: Just because they're gross and you'd go like hoarders.
7: Sorry.
5: And you'd be like, you know, look at this hoardy idiot. And you'd go up to their front door and it'd just be covered in prams and LPG 9 kilo gas bottles, you know, and pot plants with no plants in them, you know.
7: Yes.
5: Umbrellas that have got no film on them sort of thing. But the windows are covered, boarded up with old pavers and bits of cloth. No, not the Twits.
6: No,
5: okay.
6: Not the Twits.
5: BFG?
6: No.
5: What's the other one?
7: Witches?
5: The Witches.
7: No, ooh. That's not them. Sorry, wrong category. Pardon me.
5: That's all I got.
6: Charlie and the Chocolate Factory.
5: Oh, I've seen this.
6: Yes.
5: I've seen this. Yes.
6: Yeah.
5: So, and they actually got an Oompa Loompa from the actual movie.
6: That's right, yeah.
5: He's going to play.
6: Reprise his role.
5: Yeah.
6: Yeah.
5: One of them.
6: Because
5: that's all they can find.
6: Mm.
5: They're very short. They're hiding.
7: Well, yeah, I think the last one, they took one and multiplied it digitally, didn't they?
6: Mm.
5: What?
6: Something along that. Like the sheer amount of Oompa Loompas was not all consisting of extras. There was a bit of
7: replication.
6: Yeah.
5: Right, okay. Yeah, got ya.
6: Mm-hmm. But yes,
7: have to look very closely. Mm. Yeah.
6: But yes, correct on Charlie and the Chocolate Factory and that Oompa Loompa. Netflix have decided to commission a show inspired by Charlie and the Chocolate Factory. It's called Wonka's The Golden Ticket, and 12 pairs will be competing in a series of challenges inside a chocolate factory set.
5: Yeah, but what are the challenges, though?
6: That's yet to come out. Ah. Hasn't been released yet.
7: Well, that will be entertaining.
6: Yeah.
5: I wonder if it's like based around Charlie and the Chocolate Factory. Like if you're Augustus, is it Augustus Gloop? Gloop that eats all the stuff and blows up like a blueberry and
6: goes
5: up.
6: That's right, yeah.
5: So imagine if one of them is just like an eating contest. And then they have, right, the contest based around what the character was.
6: Hmm.
5: So you need to eat as many Tim Tams as you can.
7: Oh,
5: imagine, yuck.
6: Yeah.
5: I feel sick just eating that.
6: That just reminds me far too much of the hot dog eating contest that they have in
5: the States.
6: New York. Yeah.
7: Yeah.
5: Have you seen those?
6: Mm.
5: Oh, my days. Like, they're not even, like, they dip the bun in water so that it doesn't dry them out, right? They suck down the sausage, the Frankfurt or whatever, hardly bite it, so it just goes whoop, like that, and then they shove the bread roll in their mouth, like, completely wet and sodden, right, so that it just goes, compresses up. You know, when you like if something gets wet, it compresses up like a little ball sort of thing. Mm. It goes like that big.
7: Yeah.
5: And they just, it's
6: pop,
5: gross.
6: Pop, pop, pop.
5: Yeah. And people are vomiting, you know, off to the left because Joey Chestnuts never vomits, you know. That's his name. That's the guy who wins. Anyways.
7: And tell me, he looks like the side of a house, yeah?
5: No. Just looks like a normal dude. Big dude, but like not overweight at all.
6: Mm.
7: So he's clearly got, you know, worms.
5: Yes, very large
7: something,
5: worms.
7: Something,
5: yes. Yeah. Just like non-stop on the toilet for a day
7: afterwards. A normal sort of processing, no.
5: Yeah.
7: Nothing normal like about that.
5: He goes in with a size 30 waist and comes out with a size 48, I bet, you know.
7: Yeah, and then.
5: Like you'd have to.
6: Yeah.
5: There's no way you can escape that.
6: Unless it all goes down the toilet.
5: Yeah, yuck. We better get going. Yes. We've only got 2 minutes left.
6: Yep.
5: I think. Is Ross in the building? Ross,
6: yes,
5: you're
6: he
5: in the
6: is
5: building.
6: Here.
5: We're going to get out of here. Right, what else you got, brother?
6: Very quickly, Alone Australia.
5: Oh, good.
6: Episode 4.
5: So good.
6: Yeah, episode 4 is tomorrow night.
5: Yep.
6: I'm excited to see who next of our nine remaining participants goes home? But gee, the Arctic's just going to get so worse
5: cold,
6: from here.
5: So cold. It was like 4 degrees 3 weeks ago.
6: Yeah.
5: You know?
6: That's right.
5: Yeah, in the series.
6: Yeah. Mm-hmm,
5: not now. Mm-hmm, sort of thing, but just like, oh, yuck.
7: Yeah.
5: Yeah. And they didn't have snow on the trees. And pretty soon they'll have snow on the trees.
6: Oh, yeah. It's going to get,
5: it's gonna like bloody Jesus month. Mm-hmm. Month that's going to be crazy, huh? What else you got, brother?
6: That's it.
5: That's it.
6: Yep.
5: How good? Well, how good's our timing?
6: Yeah, that's right.
5: It's like we've programmed it. It's like we've pre-planned it. It's like it's on the run sheet.
7: Is MasterChef finished?
6: Nope,
5: no.
6: Still going top five at the moment.
5: No, top three.
6: Oh, top three now.
5: Top three.
6: Yeah.
5: Yeah, Vinny, Petro and Aaron.
6: Oh.
5: Hey, there you go. Hey, they've all got the white, what do you call it, aprons, and they're vying for the grand finale.
6: Mm-hmm.
5: One of them gets booted off soon. But that's it. We better get out of here, right?
7: Okay.
6: Yes, indeed.
5: All right.
7: Happy birthday, everyone.
6: Yeah,
5: happy birthday to you.
6: Birthday,
5: and happy birthday to me and happy birthday to you.
6: Thank you.
5: And we'll go out with a bit of Elton John and Dua Lipa and Cold Heart and Pernell remix just because...
7: We can.
5: We can. That's and right. We have to because it's 8 for 9.
6: Yeah.
5: We've got to get out of here.
7: Okay.
5: Say hello to Ross.
6: Yeah.
7: We'll do.
5: Take it easy. See you all next week.
7: Yeah. Stay safe.

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2: And welcome to the Australian Spectrum Show, a radio program that celebrates the wonderful spectrum of talented musicians and performers that we have here in Australia. Well, tonight we have a Frank Sultana special guest. We're going to be interviewing the man himself, and there's a new album out, Frank Sultana and the Honey Badgers, live at Port Noarlunga Festival back in 2025, and it's just been released in the last week. His new album, and Frank Sultana himself won the International Blues Challenge in Memphis, USA back in 2023 and performed at the historical Orpheum Theatre there in Memphis. And look, he was one of 148 acts from 12 different countries and 40 US states, and Frank went through the heats, the semi-finals, the finals, and finally won as, in the solo duo category. And he's, the only third Australian to ever win in the International Blues Challenge. He previously won the Sydney Blues Challenge in 2022. He's been, he's won a number of awards over the years. He's performed 4 times in the USA at various different venues. He's about to head off to Canada and... I caught him as he just arrived at Uchuka, ready for the winter festival that was on last weekend. Now, he's released 10 albums and 4 EPs in the recent years, and he's received a significant national radio airplay and charting success. Now, the Honey Badgers themselves are an Adelaide-based band rooted in the blues with sprinkles of soul and funk. They have a brass section. They were winners of the 2022 Adelaide Roots and Blues Association's Memphis Blues Challenge, and they went through the heats and semi-finals and made it to the top 6 groups in the International Blues Challenge there, which was quite an honour. And they've also won the 2024 South Australian Music Awards for Most Popular Blues and Roots Artist and the 2024 Adelaide Roots and Blues Association Blues Album of the Year Award. And what a wonderful group for Frank and them to hook up together. And of course, last weekend they were performing together at the Uchuka MoMA Winter Blues Festival as well. So do sit back and listen to some wonderful music from Frank Sultana and the Honey Badgers, their new album. Plus, we're going to be revisiting selected tracks from some of Frank Sultana's previous albums that we've featured on the show. So do sit back and enjoy some great blues and roots music.
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1: Well, there you just heard Frank Sultana and the Honey Badgers with Dark of Night from the new Live at Port Narralunga album that we're featuring tonight. And before that, we had Brothers, which was Frank Sultana, Nathan Beretta and Dan Sullivan together, recorded in Memphis at Sun Studios. And the song was Too Many Women, and it was from the album Introducing Vintage Sounds in Modern Blues that was released this year and rocketed up in the Australian Blues and Roots charts. And of course they've been doing a very successful national tour. I saw them at the Girricul Blues Festival performing that album. And we opened the bracket up with Frank Sultana with A Side of the Road, and that was from an album he put out in 2024 called Have Band Will Travel. Frank Sultana, it's wonderful to catch up with you. You've done many miles around Australia and performing internationally since winning the International Blues Challenge a couple of years ago. I keep seeing you appearing here, there and everywhere, and of course you're at the Echuca MoMA Festival on the weekend, and we're pre-recording this and you've just arrived in your motel room. So thank you, Frank, for this. Now, you've got this brand new album that's coming out. I have 14 releases of yours, albums and EPs, from 2011 to this year, and here we are, the 14th release that I have in my library, and it's Frank Sultana and the Honey Badgers live at the Narralunga Festival back in, at the end of 2025. Now tell me, how are you going to be releasing this new album and promoting it?
2: Well, g'day Ross, and thanks for having me on again. You've been a great supporter for many years. It's a new record, it's live, it's with the Honey Badgers, who are an Adelaide band. We recorded it last year at the Port Narralunga Blues Festival, and at the moment it's going to be available on Bandcamp.
1: Yes.
2: So people can go to the Honey Badgers Bandcamp or to mine, and they'll be able to download it there. We've pressed 100 copies that we're going to put out this weekend at Echuca, which I'm sure they'll all go over the weekend, and then we'll, I guess, reassess whether we do another run of CDs. It's definitely available on Bandcamp.
1: Yeah, Bandcamp's wonderful. Whenever I have a guest on the show, when I always do background research on them and update the bio, even for yourself, even though I know you so well over the years, and Bandcamp's a wonderful source of information, and of course artists all around the world now are up there, so you can research anybody, and it's great that you're using that platform.
2: Absolutely, it's a great platform.
1: Yep, and they pay over 80% royalties to the artists. That's the other
2: Absolutely.
1: Thing I like. So you're going to be putting it up on your social media and all this sort of stuff. What social media do you have?
2: So I use Facebook and Instagram, so it'll all be up on there. We've been promoting it over the last week or so. We actually officially released it about a week ago.
1: Yep.
2: So we've been promoting it. We're doing a couple of shows at Echuca this weekend part of that as well. So the Honey Badgers are performing as part of the festival themselves, and then on Saturday night here at the festival, we're doing a massive show down at the American Hotel in Echuca on Saturday night with the Honey Badgers as my horn section.
1: Oh, right. Oh, that's brilliant. You're going to have a busy weekend. There's so many people who want to network with you when you're not performing as well. You've become well-known nationally, and you're one of the major headliners at all of the Blues and Roots festivals, so you're going to have a big crowd there.
2: Yeah, hopefully.
1: Yep. Well, look, Frank, I think we should go to another track from this wonderful brand-new album just released, folks, Frank Sultana and the Honey Badgers, and the album is Live at the Port Narralunga Festival that was recorded in November 2025. The song is Read the News, coming up.

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0: I left home just a young man.

0: What is the moral to this rhyme?
1: My time to you, love.

She's gone by, Lord, now.

0: The Honey Badgers Fox.
1: And there was Frank Sultana and the Honey Badgers again with Hell or High Water from their live album. And in the middle of the set, another track from the brothers, Sultana, Beretta and Sullivan. And the song was All Downhill From Here from their 2026 album. And we opened the bracket up with Frank Sultana, A Young Man's Blues. And that was from a previous album called Ghosts of Sun that he recorded at Sun Studios in Memphis, USA, and released that album in 2023. Now, Frank Sultana, you've done collaborations before, and of course, you did the Melbourne scene there, and a live album came out with you. And look, this one, how did you hook up with the Honey Badgers? They had great success in Memphis as well. They got to the grand finals, didn't win, but they got to the top six artists in the International Blues Challenge in Memphis, and they've won a number of awards. Their debut album went to number one in the Australian Blues and Roots charts. So how did you connect with them, and how did it come about to record this live album?
2: So the Badgers were, the Honey Badgers were in Memphis the same year I won. So we had night one, they do a showcase, a country-based showcase on the night before the competition starts. And so myself, Christina Croft, and the Honey Badgers, we were all performing on the same night, and that's where we met. And we just sort of became friends, and we sort of kept progressing through the week. Each of us kept getting through to the next round, and we found ourselves in the finals together. And so we've just stayed in touch ever since. We've, you know, shared a pretty cool experience together. So it's kind of been the, you know, just the grounding of our friendship and our collaborations. I've gone to Adelaide a bunch of times and played shows with them. They've come to Sydney. Last year we were performing together at the Port Noarlunga Festival, and we decided to ask the sound engineer if he would record the show, which he did. And then Peter Nixon, who is the bass player from the Honey Badgers, wrote some beautiful horn arrangements for my songs.
1: Yep.
2: So the Honey Badgers, for those who don't know, are a six-piece band with a three-piece horn section. So Peter Nixon is the bass player in the band, wrote these really great horn arrangements for my songs. And we performed a couple of times at Port Noarlunga and recorded it, and then spent a few months kind of mixing it and mastering it together. And yeah, we put it out last week, and it's a great sounding record. It's live, so it's got a lot of energy to it, and it's just got these ridiculously great horn lines in it.
1: Yeah, oh, that's brilliant, actually. Wow, and of course, they've won awards as most popular group in Adelaide from South Australia Music Awards and things like that. It's a bit reminiscent of the first time I saw you perform at the Sydney Blues and Roots Festival, where you had a large ensemble with a female vocalist and quite a full band. And so it's a bit of a throwback to that.
2: Yeah, it's funny. It's interesting you mention that, because I've sort of come full circle with that. When the Sinister Kids, when we started all those years ago, 15 years ago now nearly, and it was a bigger ensemble. And then in between that, I've gone back to sort of three-piece, four-piece, and a lot of solo work. And so it's really nice to actually put a big band together again and have a bit of fun with it.
1: Yeah. Well, it's a wonderful album, and we look forward to seeing you and them performing around town together and separately. But I think we should go to another track from this brand new album, Frank Sultana and the Honey Badgers, live at Port Noarlunga Festival, and the song is Bender Blues and Vegas Hughes. Coming up after this message, folks.
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in the boat, but nobody wants to. Well, that girl, she pleases about as much as she teases. Got my heart up and I ain't coming down. And yesterday I had the blues, who knows about.

0: And there was Frank Sultana and the Honey Badgers with Homesick Blues from their live album. And in the middle of the set are the Brothers Group with Frank Sultana and Nathan Beretta and Dan Sullivan. And the song was Hard Working Woman from their Introducing Vintage Sounds in Modern Blues album. And we opened the bracket up with another Frank Sultana track called Modern Sorrow. And it's from the album Tales of Modern Sorrow that he released in 2021. Now, Frank Sultana, having 14 releases of yours in my music library, you've been a prolific songwriter over the time. Has there been an evolution in your approach to songwriting, and what is that approach you have?
1: That's a really great question, Ross. I do feel that it has evolved. The basis of it is still just about storytelling and being really truthful, I suppose. But I do feel like, the way that I write has certainly evolved. I tend to be kind of almost always in writing mode in some form when I'm on the road. Yep. And constantly coming up with ideas and jotting down lyrical ideas in my phone. And then when it's time to record, kind of delving into those notes and putting the work together. So whereas early on, I guess, and back in 2011, 12, 13, I would just sit down and physically kind of write the songs for the album as I needed them, you know? So in a way, really, it's just kind of evolved into just always kind of being switched on to ideas and writing, yeah.
0: Yeah. Well, look, of course, you're Australian fans and who have your music, either your albums or seen you at the many festivals you perform at. But it sort of won over the international audience at the International Blues Challenge and people really responded to your songs.
1: They really did. It was really pleasing, man. And, when I went over there, I had no idea how it was going to go. It could have just as easily, they could have just as easily sent me home with my tail between my legs, but they didn't. They really embraced the songs. They embraced the storytelling. They found humor in, the Australian angle on an American genre. And, this idea that this kid from, this guy from the other side of the world grew up listening to blues music and fell in love with this genre that's, really has no geographical place, where I grew up. And so I think they really did embrace that. And it was really validating for me, actually, to go through that process and have them really embrace what I do.
0: Yeah, it's a bit like selling Coles to Newcastle, isn't it, in a way? And to have an Australian like yourself win it. And, of course, the blues music genre has spread all over the world and people from all over the world come to compete at that challenge that you won.
1: Yeah,
0: that was
1: The year I won, there was 163 contestants, basically from all over the world. A big proportion of that is North American, a lot of Canadian entrants and US entrants. But, the year I won, there was Netherlands, Italy, Croatia, UK, Australia, of course. Pretty good representation, man.
0: It is, yeah. And all to your credit for winning that award, and well deserved as well as many of the other awards you've won. Now, I think we should go to another song from this brand new album, Frank Sultana and the Honey Badgers, live at Port Noarlunga. And this is A Summer's Blues coming up after this message, folks.
2: G'day, this is John Schumann. 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

0: kidding yet. 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

Mm-mm. Hello, this is Mark Gable from the Choir Boys. 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

0: way my life began.
1: And there you just heard Brothers with Frank Sultana and Nathan Beretta and Dan Sullivan with Winter in the City from their 2026 album released earlier this year. And before that, Frank Sultana with Howlin' Dogs from Live at Marysville album that he released in 2022. Now, Frank Sultana winning that international award and the, only third Australian to ever do so, and has really put you into the spotlight. And so what have been some of the highlight outcomes of that in terms of, gigs and performing in festivals and this sort of thing?
2: Yeah, look, it's been a pretty wild ride since 2023. I've been fortunate enough to go back to the States four times. And really, I mean, there were some big highlights. I got to play at a thing called the Big Blues Bender in Las Vegas. Played in the auditorium that Elvis did his 700-plus residency in, alongside people like Taj Mahal and Kev Moe and Samantha Fish and Chris Tone Ingram. And so that's been pretty surreal and very exciting. I got to do the legendary blues cruise from Fort Lauderdale to Mexico, again, with people like Kev Moe and Taj Mahal and Anna Popovich, Samantha Fish. Like, just pretty surreal for, a guy from... Sydney, and also got to do a thing called the Durango Blues Train up in Colorado. So, yeah, quite a few highlights, but I guess the American shows have been definitely a major highlight for me.
1: Yeah, and of course, I know from following the gig guides and social media that you've been well sought after for just about every blues festival in Australia. I can't believe the miles you do, and of course, you're down there at Echuca at the moment. A huge trip you've done today to reach there to perform this weekend. And of course, I saw you at the Giricul Blues Festival with Brothers, and of course, that was a great thing with Nathan Beretta and Dan Sullivan with that album and the festivals there. But it's you like the song, I've Been Everywhere, Man.
2: Yeah, man, look, I just feel like whilst it's happening and whilst the wave is there, I'm just going to go it, you know what I mean? And there's nothing else I'd rather do than make music and collaborate with other artists and get on the road and tour it. Yeah, so, I'm having a ball doing it, and it's great. Like I said, whilst it's there and whilst people still want to, are interested in what I'm doing, I'm just going to make the most of it.
1: Yeah, well, great. That's a great strategy, Frank, and good on you for that. The audiences have really loved it, and at each and every festival that you've performed at and each and every venue that you've performed at. I think we should go to another one of the songs, and this is one of the favourite songs from your live repertoires. This is Frank Sultana and the Honey Badgers, The Devil's Hooch, from Live at the Port Noralunga album. And, coming up after this message.
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going to do a little Sun House for you. Is that all right? Beautiful.

0: folks.
1: All right. Now, Frank Sultana, you're at the Echuca Blues Festival for this weekend, but you're heading off overseas again very soon. Tell us about that, and also, what are some of the future plans for the coming year?
2: Look, it's exciting. I'm off to Canada on Tuesday, right after the Echuca Festival. I'll be in Canada for 8 weeks, touring through Nova Scotia and Quebec and Ontario, and I'll be getting down to Toronto and Montreal, and yeah, it's going to be a lot of fun. And then when I get back, I'll be straight into it. So I'm actually touring an American artist for the first time. I'm bringing out a guy called Deke Harp, who is a fabulous harmonica player from Clarksville, Mississippi, who I've become really good friends with since my trips over there. And so we're bringing him out in November with his drummer, Quicksand. We're going to do a national tour. So that's really exciting. I've got my next Blues Bash event on the 22nd of November in Sydney at the Factory Theatre. So, yeah, there's a lot going on between now and the end of the year.
1: Oh, wow. Oh, that's exciting. Actually, I've met Deke Harp and actually bought a harmonica off him for one of my sons when we're in Clarksdale. And on my social media page, there's a photo of me with Deke. And
2: he's a
1: very friendly guy, isn't he? And he loves his blues.
2: He's a legend. Great. Well, you know, he's got quite a pedigree, you know. Like he learnt and, you know, studied under James Cotton, who played in Muddy Waters' band for, you know, a decade. And so he's got quite a pedigree. He's a fabulous harmonica player, really interesting character. You know, he lives deep in Mississippi, plays at juke joints and festivals all around the place. Yeah. And so I'm really excited to bring him out. It's going to be a lot of fun.
1: Well, look, for those who don't get to America, that'll be a great tour to catch you and Deke together. And,
2: absolutely.
1: Look, very exciting. And for those of us who have been on the trail to Mississippi, New Orleans, and the blues and the juke joints, they will sort of love to catch up with Deke again. He's made a lot of Australian friends over the years.
2: Yep, absolutely. It's going to be a lot of fun.
1: Yep. Well, look, good luck with all of that, and that's exciting news about your Canadian tour. And look, the Canadians love Australian artists over there. Many of them keep getting invited back, and that's going to happen to you, I'm sure. But I think we should go to another song from this brand new Frank Sultana and the Honey Badgers live at Port Noarunga Festival. This is Surfing with the Howlin' Dogs, coming up after this message.

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0: Queensland?
1: This is Peter Couples. You might remember me from Stylus or the Peter Couples Band. I'm coming to you on the Australian spectrum with Ross Fear.
2: Now, Frank Sultana, you're in such heavy demand. You've been driving all day. You've just arrived at your motel for the Momoyuchuka Winter Blues Festival, and you spared the time to talk to me for this show. So thank you, Frank, for that. And also, over the years, look, thank you for making available your music. As I said earlier, 14 releases I have in my library, and I remember back in 2011 the first time you were on this show to the present. So thanks, Frank, for the opportunity to always show your wonderful music.
1: Oh, mate, look, honestly, the thank yous are, you know, are for you and all the other radio presenters around the country, without which our music wouldn't get out to anywhere near as many people. So deep thanks. Like, you've been so supportive. Like, you know, we go back to 2011, 15 years of putting music out, and you've supported every album I've ever put out, and I'm really grateful to that, as to all the other presenters. You know, we've got a really good, strong community radio network in Australia, and it's a big part of the blues scene. We can't rely on you know, commercial radio and those sorts of things. We're a grassroots genre, and so you guys keep it alive. So thank you very much.
2: Oh, look, Frank, well, we wouldn't have a show if we didn't have the wonderful music yourself and your colleagues put out. But it's always an honour and a privilege. And, of course, there's over 400 community radio stations in Australia, and there's a network of us around Australia who contribute to the Australian Blues and Roots charts. And we're excited every time you've got a new album out, like with this new one, Frank. So thank you so much.
1: Thank you.
2: All right. Well, I think we should go to another track from Frank Sultana and the Honey Badgers from the Live at Port Nurralunga Festival. And this is My Baby She Knows, coming up after this message.

0: The Honey Badgers, folks. Beautiful. All right.
1: And I want to thank you for listening to our Frank Sultana special tonight with Frank Sultana and the Honey Badgers featuring their brand new album live at Port Noarlunga Festival. That was recorded back in 2025 but only released last week. 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
7: And welcome to the Australian Blues Roots Showcase, a brand new program at Alive 90.5. And tonight, we're going to have a variety of artists. The theme for tonight is, well, the June Australian Blues and Roots Charts highlights. Yes, chart number 198, we're going to have a selection of artists who appeared in those charts. People like Slim Pickens, Greg Noonan and the General Jackson, Sam Buckley, Jess Velush and the Testament, Fiona Boyce and Chris Wilson, Lucia Louise and Christina Crofts, Sally King and the Repeat Offenders, Mick Kidd and David Blight, 8-Ball Aitken and Taya Charney, 63 Deluxe, Shane Flew and Matt Ross are the Bellhops, Gwyn Ashton, Marshall and the Fro, Mark Easton and, well, some others if we can fit them in. It's a brand new one-hour show of varied artists and we're going to have some weeks as special themes, but the genre is blues, roots, folk and Americana or Aussiecana, if you like, and the roots music. Anyway, it's going to be varied artists and albums I can't fit into the Australian Spectrum show, or new singles put out by artists for the streaming platform. So do sit back and do enjoy a variety of Australian artists. Yes, I didn't say the Australian Blues and Roots Showcase show will always be 100% Australian artist music. And I'm Ross Fair, and this is Alive 90.5 FM.

And before that, we had Greg Noonan and the General Jacksons, Use Your Soul. And that comes from the Reds to Blues album. And we opened the set with Slim Pickens with Moving Again. And that's from his Road Worn album that reached number 3. It's a brand new release, that album. And we're going to go to another track now. Jeff's The Leash and The Testament with Stroke of Luck, the title track of his brand new album that is... went to number 1 in the charts in June of this year.

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4: 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My mate, Ross Fear. Hope you're enjoying the music.
5: We have a very, very fine singer and harmonica player over here to my right, your left, ladies and gentlemen. I'd like to get him to sing one for all you good people. Chris Wilson, you're going to step on up now. Hey!

0: Well, there you just heard Christina Cross with Midnight Train from her Best of Bottleneck album. And that is number 20 in the June charts. It was been in the charts for 11 months, believe it. And it went to number one in September of 2025. And before that, Alicia Louise, who's currently doing a national tour. And that song's Love's Fool. And that comes from her Strike to Ignite album that's currently number six. And in May, it was number 26 in the charts. And we opened the set with Fiona Boys and Chris Wilson with an old blues classic, Spoonful. And that's from her Live at a Blues Fest album. It's currently number 21 in the charts. It's been in the charts for 8 months, and it went to number one album back in November and also October of 2025. And we're going to go to another track now. And this is Sally King and the Repeat Offenders. Yes, we've had a Woman in Blues bracket here, and Sally King and the Repeat Offenders with Crazy About You from their Unfinished Business album that's currently number 23 in the charts, but it's been in the charts for 7 months, and it peaked at number three back in January of 2026.
1: Hi, this is Anthony. This is Brett. And this is Jack. We are 63 Deluxe, and you're listening to the Australian Blues and Roots Showcase.

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2: Hi, good people. This is Shane Pacey from the Bondi Cigars, the four-day riders, Pacey King and Dolly, and the Shane Pacey Trio. You have the good taste to be listening to Alive 90.5 with Ross here.

0: And there we had 63 Deluxe from South Australia with Soul Deluxe from their brand new Sideways album. It's currently number 7 in the charts. It's been in the charts for 4 months. And in fact, in March 2026, it reached number 2 in the charts. And before that, we had 8 Ball Aitken and Taya Chani with Nightbird, the title track of their album. Currently number 19 in the charts, but it's been in the charts for 13 months. And it reached number 2 in the charts back in August, July and June of 2025. And we opened the bracket up with Mick Kidd and David Blight with The Doghouse. And that's from their Borderline Blue album that's, well, just a new album out. And it's currently charting at number 8. We're going to go to Shane Flew and Matt Ross with Once Upon a Long Time Ago, the title track of an album of the same name. And it reached number 5 at the moment. But back in May, it went to number 1. It was the top album in the May charts.
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2: I'm Alan Baskin. The Prime Minister has congratulated Ben Carroll on becoming the new Premier of Victoria. He's replacing Jacinta Allen, who's resigned from the position. Speaking at a news conference shortly after the resignation, Anthony Albanese has described the former Labor Premier as a decent human being.
3: She's someone who can be proud, I think, of her achievements over a long period of time, and I wish her well for her future. This will have been a very difficult day.
2: Rebel Victorian Liberal MP Moira Deeming has quit the Parliamentary Liberal Party, confirming she'll remain as an independent on the crossbench. In AIR Business News, Origin Energy has confirmed the information of almost a million customers was accessed in a recent data breach. Dusty Fitzpatrick has that story.
4: The major energy company says it's completed the initial phase of its investigation into the customer data security incident. It believes the information of approximately 900,000 current and former customers was accessed. Those whose information has been accessed will be contacted by the company. Origin says it's working with the government and other agencies, including the Federal Police, as part of investigations into the breach. Dusty Fitzpatrick reporting.
2: The Reserve Bank boss is warning that without a lift in productivity, it'll be difficult for Australians to realise an increase in real wages. Michael Lynch has details.
5: In a speech ahead of tomorrow's release of the latest CPI data, RBA Governor Michelle Bullock says the board is not ruling out further interest rate rises to combat stubborn inflation. However, she says the RBA's monetary policy cannot impact slow productivity growth.
6: The ability of the economy to grow without generating inflation is constrained.
2: An eighth person has died on WA Road since Friday. Police say a 73-year-old woman was driving a Toyota Yaris when she crashed into a roundabout on Old Coast Road at Lake Clifton. She was the only person in the car and died at the scene. Anyone with the information should contact WA Crime Stoppers. In AIR Entertainment News, a theatrical version of the much-loved movie The Castle will be staged in Melbourne next year. Rob Sitch, co-creator of the 1997 movie, says some of the humour in the stage adaptation has been modernised, such as a reference to The Trading Post.
7: Marketplace does.
3: Right.
7: And Gumtree does.
3: Yeah.
7: And so that sort of... That instinct is... That actually came from me. I love The Trading Post and I love one column in a tiny one called Miscellaneous. And one day I said out loud, this is where the line came from, red telephone box, $620. And Jane said to me, what would you want with a red telephone box? I said, I don't know, but they wouldn't come up that often.
2: Tom Cruise's estranged daughter, Suri, has officially dropped her famous surname. She's now known as Suri Noel. Noel is mother Katie Holmes' middle name. And to the Australian share market, the All Ords has closed up 48 points at 9.112. One Australian dollar was buying 69.67 US cents. This is AIR News. Collingwood coach Craig McRae says plans are in place to help Nick Dacos in Thursday night's AFL match against Geelong. Dacos will be tagged by Cats specialist O'Sheen Mullen. McRae says he's counting on the other Pies players to support their star.
8: I think we're getting better at it in terms of trying to support him around what that looks like. And he's going to another level. His game's gone to another level. His running capabilities like nothing I've seen. And so that's a challenge for opposition.
2: In NRL, disgruntled playmaker Adam Dewey has been brought straight back into the West Tigers team for Sunday's clash with Parramatta. Coach Benji Marshall has named Dewey in his preferred position of halfback just days after he walked out when asked to play lock. The Melbourne Storm are refusing to concede their remarkable NRL finals record is about to come to an end. The Storm have missed the finals just once during Craig Bellamy's 23-year reign as coach. That was in 2010 when they had their points stripped for salary cap rorting. They say they're not giving up on this season just yet. West Indies all-rounder Justin Greaves has bowled a remarkable spell of 5 for none in the first test against Pakistan. The Windies finished day 3 at 7 for 126, a lead of 155 runs. Tennis stars Novak Djokovic and Aryna Sabalenka are set to form a super pairing in the coming US Open mixed doubles. Australian Independent Radio News.

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0: 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Call Santa Clara on 02 8111 8121. 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
5: I'm Alan Baskin. Victoria's new Premier, Ben Carroll, insists circumstances have changed just weeks after he declared Jacinta Allan had his full support. In his first news conference after being sworn into the top job, he says his first action will be to call a royal commission into the construction sector and give the state's corruption commission long-awaited follow-the-money powers now instead of waiting until next year. It was just last month Ben Carroll declared he couldn't be more proud to make sure his young daughter grows up knowing that he supported Jacinta Allan.
6: And the circumstances have changed from that moment. The circumstances are a delegation, not made up or not including me, went to the Premier and told her she'd lost the support of the party room.
5: Gabrielle Williams has been appointed Deputy Premier ahead of a full cabinet reshuffle. The Reserve Bank boss is warning it'll be difficult for Australians to see an increase to real wages without a rise in productivity. Governor Michelle Bullock has given a speech ahead of the latest CPI data, admitting the board isn't ruling out further interest rate rises to combat inflation. However, Michelle Bullock says the RBA's monetary policy can't impact slow productivity growth.
7: While this persists, the ability of the economy to grow without generating inflation is constrained, and Australians will continue to experience limited growth in real wages.
5: The Shadow Treasurer says he'll wait for the details before backing plans to build a new refinery in Australia. The federal government will commit $4 million towards a feasibility study looking at constructing a refinery in WA. The government says it would help reduce our reliance on foreign fuel imports. A well-connected Melbourne businessman has been found guilty of rape after a jury found beyond reasonable doubt the man raped and sexually assaulted a woman at his home. The rape trial centred on events at the man's house in 2023. After a night where he and his former employee had been drinking alcohol and, according to the prosecution, taking cocaine, the man's identity has been suppressed. He'll be sentenced at a later date. Rape carries a maximum penalty of 25 years in jail, while sexual assault is up to 10 years. There are more bird flu cases in South Australia. The seven suspected cases announced yesterday are now confirmed. That takes the total number in the state to 14. Air Business News and Origin Energy believes about 900,000 current and former customers had their information accessed in a data security incident confirmed by the company last week. Origin says it had been reviewing a potential security threat since early July, and investigations into the matter are ongoing. The federal court has fined Harvey Norman and Latitude Finance Australia a combined $55 million for misleading customers. The corporate watchdog took action against the brands over an ad campaign run across radio, TV and newspapers in 2020 and 2021. ASIC says the ads masked a requirement for customers to take out a credit card and pay associated fees. This is Air News. Collingwood coach Craig McRae says plans are in place to help Nick Dacos in Thursday night's AFL match against Geelong. Dacos will be tagged by Cats specialist O'Sheen Mullen. McRae says he's counting on the other Pies players to support their star.
1: I think we're getting better at it in terms of trying to support him around what that looks like. And he's going to another level. His game's gone to another level. His running capabilities like nothing I've seen. And so that's a challenge for opposition.
5: In NRL, disgruntled playmaker Adam Dewey has been brought straight back into the West Tigers team for Sunday's clash with Parramatta. Coach Benji Marshall has named Dewey in his preferred position of halfback just days after he walked out when asked to play lock. The Melbourne Storm are refusing to concede their remarkable NRL finals record is about to come to an end. The Storm have missed the finals just once during Craig Bellamy's 23-year reign as coach. That was in 2010 when they had their points stripped for salary cap rorting. They say they're not giving up on this season just yet. West Indies all-rounder Justin Greaves has bowled a remarkable spell of 5-for-none in the first test against Pakistan. The Windies finished day 3 at 7-for-126, a lead of 155 runs. Tennis stars Novak Djokovic and Aryna Sabalenka are set to form a super pairing in the coming US Open mixed doubles. Australian Independent Radio News.

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2: I'm Alan Baskin. Victoria's new Premier, Ben Carroll, insists circumstances have changed just weeks after he declared Jacinta Allan had his full support. In his first news conference after being sworn into the top job, he says his first action will be to call a royal commission into the construction sector and give the state's Corruption Commission long-awaited follow-the-money powers now instead of waiting until next year. It was just last month Ben Carroll declared he couldn't be more proud to make sure his young daughter grows up knowing that he supported Jacinta Allan.
3: And the circumstances have changed from that moment. The circumstances are a delegation, not made up or not including me, went to the Premier and told her she'd lost the support of the party room.
2: Gabrielle Williams has been appointed Deputy Premier ahead of a full cabinet reshuffle. The Reserve Bank boss is warning it'll be difficult for Australians to see an increase to real wages without a rise in productivity. Governor Michelle Bullock has given a speech ahead of the latest CPI data, admitting the board isn't ruling out further interest rate rises to combat inflation. However, Michelle Bullock says the RBA's monetary policy can't impact slow productivity growth.
4: While this persists, the ability of the economy to grow without generating inflation is constrained, and Australians will continue to experience limited growth in real wages.
2: The Shadow Treasurer says he'll wait for the details before backing plans to build a new refinery in Australia. The federal government will commit $4 million towards a feasibility study looking at constructing a refinery in WA. The government says it would help reduce our reliance on foreign fuel imports. A well-connected Melbourne businessman has been found guilty of rape after a jury found beyond reasonable doubt the man raped and sexually assaulted a woman at his home. The rape trial centred on events at the man's house in 2023. After a night where he and his former employee had been drinking alcohol and, according to the prosecution, taking cocaine. The man's identity has been suppressed. He'll be sentenced at a later date. Rape carries a maximum penalty of 25 years in jail, while sexual assault is up to 10 years. There are more bird flu cases in South Australia. The 7 suspected cases announced yesterday are now confirmed. That takes the total number in the state to 14. Air Business News and Origin Energy believes about 900,000 current and former customers had their information accessed in a data security incident confirmed by the company last week. Origin says it had been reviewing a potential security threat since early July, and investigations into the matter are ongoing. The federal court has fined Harvey Norman and Latitude Finance Australia a combined $55 million for misleading customers. The corporate watchdog took action against the brands over an ad campaign run across radio, TV and newspapers in 2020 and 2021. ASIC says the ads masked a requirement for customers to take out a credit card and pay associated fees. This is Air News. Collingwood coach Craig McRae says plans are in place to help Nick Dacos in Thursday night's AFL match against Geelong. Dacos will be tagged by Cats specialist O'Sheen Mullen. McRae says he's counting on the other Pies players to support their star.
5: I think we're getting better at it in terms of trying to support him around what that looks like. And he's going to another level. His game's gone to another level. His running capabilities like nothing I've seen. And so that's a challenge for opposition.
2: In NRL, disgruntled playmaker Adam Dewey has been brought straight back into the West Tigers team for Sunday's clash with Parramatta. Coach Benji Marshall has named Dewey in his preferred position of halfback just days after he walked out when asked to play lock. The Melbourne Storm are refusing to concede their remarkable NRL finals record is about to come to an end. The Storm have missed the finals just once during Craig Bellamy's 23-year reign as coach. That was in 2010 when they had their points stripped for salary cap rorting. They say they're not giving up on this season just yet. West Indies all-rounder Justin Greaves has bowled a remarkable spell of 5 for none in the first test against Pakistan. The Windies finished day 3 at 7 for 126, a lead of 155 runs. Tennis stars Novak Djokovic and Aryna Sabalenka are set to form a super pairing in the coming US Open mixed doubles. Australian Independent Radio News.

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2: I'm Alan Baskin. The Prime Minister has congratulated Ben Carroll on becoming the new Premier of Victoria. He's replacing Jacinta Allen, who's resigned from the position. Speaking at a news conference shortly after the resignation, Anthony Albanese has described the former Labor Premier as a decent human being.
3: She's someone who can be proud, I think, of her achievements over a long period of time, and I wish her well for her future. This will have been a very difficult day.
2: Rebel Victorian Liberal MP Moira Deeming has quit the Parliamentary Liberal Party, confirming she'll remain as an independent on the crossbench. In AIR Business News, Origin Energy has confirmed the information of almost a million customers was accessed in a recent data breach. Dusty Fitzpatrick has that story.
4: The major energy company says it's completed the initial phase of its investigation into the customer data security incident. It believes the information of approximately 900,000 current and former customers was accessed. Those whose information has been accessed will be contacted by the company. Origin says it's working with the government and other agencies, including the Federal Police, as part of investigations into the breach. Dusty Fitzpatrick reporting.
2: The Reserve Bank boss is warning that without a lift in productivity, it'll be difficult for Australians to realise an increase in real wages. Michael Lynch has details.
5: In a speech ahead of tomorrow's release of the latest CPI data, RBA Governor Michelle Bullock says the board is not ruling out further interest rate rises to combat stubborn inflation. However, she says the RBA's monetary policy cannot impact slow productivity growth.
6: The ability of the economy to grow without generating inflation is constrained.
2: An eighth person has died on WA Road since Friday. Police say a 73-year-old woman was driving a Toyota Yaris when she crashed into a roundabout on Old Coast Road at Lake Clifton. She was the only person in the car and died at the scene. Anyone with information should contact WA Crime Stoppers. In AIR Entertainment News, a theatrical version of the much-loved movie The Castle will be staged in Melbourne next year. Rob Sitch, co-creator of the 1997 movie, says some of the humour in the stage adaptation has been modernised, such as a reference to The Trading Post.
7: Marketplace does.
3: Right.
7: And Gumtree does.
3: Yeah.
7: And so that sort of... That instinct is... That actually came from me. I love The Trading Post, and I love one column in it. A tiny one called Miscellaneous. And one day I said out loud, this is where the line came from, red telephone box, $620. And Jane said to me, what would you want with a red telephone box? I said, I don't know, but they wouldn't come up that often.
2: Tom Cruise's estranged daughter, Suri, has officially dropped her famous surname. She's now known as Suri Noel. Noel is mother Katie Holmes' middle name. Into the Australian share market, the All Ords has closed up 48 points at 9.112. One Australian dollar was buying 69.67 US cents. This is AIR News. Collingwood coach Craig McRae says plans are in place to help Nick Dacos in Thursday night's AFL match against Geelong. Dacos will be tagged by Cats specialist Oisin Mullen. McRae says he's counting on the other Pies players to support their star.
8: I think we're getting better at it in terms of trying to support him around what that looks like. And he's going to another level. His game's gone to another level. His running capabilities like nothing I've seen. And so that's a challenge for opposition.
2: In NRL, disgruntled playmaker Adam Dewey has been brought straight back into the West Tigers team for Sunday's clash with Parramatta. Coach Benji Marshall has named Dewey in his preferred position of halfback just days after he walked out when asked to play lock. The Melbourne Storm are refusing to concede their remarkable NRL finals record is about to come to an end. The Storm have missed the finals just once during Craig Bellamy's 23-year reign as coach. That was in 2010 when they had their points stripped for salary cap rorting. They say they're not giving up on this season just yet. West Indies all-rounder Justin Greaves has bowled a remarkable spell of 5-for-none in the first test against Pakistan. The Windies finished day 3 at 7-for-126, a lead of 155 runs. Tennis stars Novak Djokovic and Aryna Sabalenka are set to form a super pairing in the coming US Open mixed doubles. Australian Independent Radio News.
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2: I'm Alan Baskin. The Prime Minister has congratulated Ben Carroll on becoming the new Premier of Victoria. He's replacing Jacinta Allen, who's resigned from the position. Speaking at a news conference shortly after the resignation, Anthony Albanese has described the former Labor Premier as a decent human being.
3: She's someone who can be proud, I think, of her achievements over a long period of time, and I wish her well for her future. This will have been a very difficult day.

0: Rebel Victorian Liberal MP Moira Deeming has quit the Parliamentary Liberal Party, confirming she'll remain as an independent on the crossbench. In our business news, Origin Energy has confirmed the information of almost a million customers was accessed in a recent data breach. Dusty Fitzpatrick has that story.
1: The major energy company says it's completed the initial phase of its investigation into the customer data security incident. It believes the information of approximately 900,000 current and former customers was accessed. Those whose information has been accessed will be contacted by the company. Origin says it's working with the government and other agencies, including the Federal Police, as part of investigations into the breach. Dusty Fitzpatrick reporting.
0: The Reserve Bank boss is warning that without a lift in productivity, it'll be difficult for Australians to realise an increase in real wages. Michael Lynch has details.
2: In a speech ahead of tomorrow's release of the latest CPI data, RBA Governor Michelle Bullock says the board is not ruling out further interest rate rises to combat stubborn inflation. However, she says the RBA's monetary policy cannot impact slow productivity growth.
3: The ability of the economy to grow without generating inflation is constrained.
0: An eighth person has died on WA Road since Friday. Police say a 73-year-old woman was driving a Toyota Yaris when she crashed into a roundabout on Old Coast Road at Lake Clifton. She was the only person in the car and died at the scene. Anyone with information should contact WA Crime Stoppers. In air entertainment news, a theatrical version of the much-loved movie The Castle will be staged in Melbourne next year. Rob Sitch, co-creator of the 1997 movie, says some of the humour in the stage adaptation has been modernised, such as a reference to The Trading Post.
4: Marketplace does.
5: Right.
4: And Gumtree does.
5: Yeah.
4: And so that sort of... That instinct is... That actually came from me. I love The Trading Post and I love one column in a tiny one called Miscellaneous. And one day I said out loud, this is where the line came from, red telephone box, $620. And Jane said to me, what would you want with a red telephone box? I said, I don't know, but they wouldn't come up that often.
0: Tom Cruise's estranged daughter, Suri, has officially dropped her famous surname. She's now known as Suri Noel. Noel is mother Katie Holmes' middle name. Into the Australian share market, the All Ords has closed up 48 points at 9.112. One Australian dollar was buying 69.67 US cents. This is AIR News. Collingwood coach Craig McRae says plans are in place to help Nick Dacos in Thursday night's AFL match against Geelong. Dacos will be tagged by Cats specialist Oisin Mullen. McRae says he's counting on the other Pies players to support their star.
6: I think we're getting better at it in terms of trying to support him around what that looks like. And he's going to another level. His game's gone to another level. His running capabilities like nothing I've seen. And so that's a challenge for opposition.
0: In NRL, disgruntled playmaker Adam Dewey has been brought straight back into the West Tigers team for Sunday's clash with Parramatta. Coach Benji Marshall has named Dewey in his preferred position of halfback just days after he walked out when asked to play lock. The Melbourne Storm are refusing to concede their remarkable NRL finals record is about to come to an end. The Storm have missed the finals just once during Craig Bellamy's 23-year reign as coach. That was in 2010 when they had their points stripped for salary cap rorting. They say they're not giving up on this season just yet. West Indies all-rounder Justin Greaves has bowled a remarkable spell of 5-for-none in the first test against Pakistan. The Windies finished day 3 at 7 for 126, a lead of 155 runs. Tennis stars Novak Djokovic and Aryna Sabalenka are set to form a super pairing in the coming US Open mixed doubles. Australian Independent Radio News.

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5: I'm Alan Baskin. Victoria's new Premier, Ben Carroll, insists circumstances have changed just weeks after he declared Jacinta Allan had his full support. In his first news conference after being sworn into the top job, he says his first action will be to call a royal commission into the construction sector and give the state's corruption commission long-awaited follow-the-money powers now instead of waiting until next year. It was just last month Ben Carroll declared he couldn't be more proud to make sure his young daughter grows up knowing that he supported Jacinta Allan.
6: And the circumstances have changed from that moment. The circumstances are a delegation, not made up or not including me, went to the Premier and told her she'd lost the support of the party room.
5: Gabrielle Williams has been appointed Deputy Premier ahead of a full cabinet reshuffle. The Reserve Bank boss is warning it'll be difficult for Australians to see an increase to real wages without a rise in productivity. Governor Michelle Bullock has given a speech ahead of the latest CPI data, admitting the board isn't ruling out further interest rate rises to combat inflation. However, Michelle Bullock says the RBA's monetary policy can't impact slow productivity growth.
7: While this persists, the ability of the economy to grow without generating inflation is constrained, and Australians will continue to experience limited growth in real wages.
5: The Shadow Treasurer says he'll wait for the details before backing plans to build a new refinery in Australia. The federal government will commit $4 million towards a feasibility study looking at constructing a refinery in WA. The government says it would help reduce our reliance on foreign fuel imports. A well-connected Melbourne businessman has been found guilty of rape after a jury found beyond reasonable doubt the man raped and sexually assaulted a woman at his home. The rape trial centred on events at the man's house in 2023. After a night where he and his former employee had been drinking alcohol and, according to the prosecution, taking cocaine, the man's identity has been suppressed. He'll be sentenced at a later date. Rape carries a maximum penalty of 25 years in jail, while sexual assault is up to 10 years. There are more bird flu cases in South Australia. The 7 suspected cases announced yesterday are now confirmed. That takes the total number in the state to 14. Air Business News and Origin Energy believes about 900,000 current and former customers had their information accessed in a data security incident confirmed by the company last week. Origin says it had been reviewing a potential security threat since early July, and investigations into the matter are ongoing. The federal court has fined Harvey Norman and Latitude Finance Australia a combined $55 million for misleading customers. The corporate watchdog took action against the brands over an ad campaign run across radio, TV and newspapers in 2020 and 2021. ASIC says the ads masked a requirement for customers to take out a credit card and pay associated fees. This is Air News. Collingwood coach Craig McRae says plans are in place to help Nick Dacos in Thursday night's AFL match against Geelong. Dacos will be tagged by Cats specialist O'Sheen Mullen. McRae says he's counting on the other Pies players to support their star.
8: I think we're getting better at it in terms of trying to support him around what that looks like. And he's going to another level. His game's gone to another level. His running capabilities like nothing I've seen. And so that's a challenge for opposition.
5: In NRL, disgruntled playmaker Adam Dewey has been brought straight back into the West Tigers team for Sunday's clash with Parramatta. Coach Benji Marshall has named Dewey in his preferred position of halfback just days after he walked out when asked to play lock. The Melbourne Storm are refusing to concede their remarkable NRL finals record is about to come to an end. The Storm have missed the finals just once during Craig Bellamy's 23-year reign as coach. That was in 2010 when they had their points stripped for salary cap rorting. They say they're not giving up on this season just yet. West Indies all-rounder Justin Greaves has bowled a remarkable spell of 5-for-none in the first test against Pakistan. The Windies finished day 3 at 7 for 126, a lead of 155 runs. Tennis stars Novak Djokovic and Aryna Sabalenka are set to form a super pairing in the coming US Open mixed doubles. Australian Independent Radio News.

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2: Good morning, I'm Lee Harrison. The head of the Reserve Bank is warning the board won't hesitate to hike interest rates again if it's required to combat stubborn inflation. Governor Michelle Bullock has delivered a speech in Sydney ahead of CPI data due out today. She's warned real wages won't increase without a lift to productivity. Governor Bullock says the outlook for the economy remains uncertain.
3: While this makes the task of monetary policy more complex, our objectives haven't changed. The board remains focused on delivering price stability and full employment.
2: The Prime Minister says a potential new oil refinery in WA would boost the country's resilience. Labor's promising $4 million towards a pre-feasibility study into building the facility. Anthony Albanese says Western Australia is the ideal location.
4: This will be, if it is successful, the first new-scale petrol refinery built in Australia since the 1960s. It would create a major boost for local jobs and manufacturing, along with our sovereign capability.
2: Ben Carroll has pledged to call a royal commission into the construction industry in his first act as the new Premier of Victoria. Stephanie Wacklewick reports.
5: Premier Ben Carroll says under his government, integrity will not be optional, warning there will be zero tolerance for anyone who misuses their positions in business, politics or the union movement.
6: Enough is enough. My first action as Premier will be to call a royal commission into the construction sector.
5: Mr Carroll has declared he is not Daniel Andrews nor Jacinta Allen after being sworn in as the 50th Premier of Victoria. In his first press conference as leader, Mr Carroll has also vowed to fast-track follow the money powers for IBAC, which Ms Allen had promised for next year. Integrity appears to have been the turning point, which caused Mr Carroll to change his position just weeks after he declared he couldn't be more proud to make sure his young daughter grows up, knowing he supported Jacinta Allen. Mr Carroll was elected leader unopposed and Gabrielle Williams his deputy after Sonia Kilkenny threw her hat into the ring for the leadership, then pulled out of the race at the last minute. Ms Allen believed she would have won a ballot, but said the messy contest so close to the election would only hurt the Victorian people.
7: Ben Carroll, he will have my congratulations and unqualified support.
5: Stephanie Wacklewick, State Parliament, Melbourne.
2: And American pharmaceutical company Johnson & Johnson is offering to pay up to $7.8 billion to settle 76,000 claims alleging its talcum products caused ovarian cancer. The company maintains the products are safe. The deal must be accepted by 95% of claimants to be finalised. This is Air News. Collingwood coach Craig McRae has put his hand up to lead South Australia's Origin team in 2027. The concept has been locked in for the next 3 years, with South Australia returning to take on Western Australia in Perth next February. McRae says he'd be open to coaching his state.
8: I'd be honoured if that was the case. Growing up watching South Australia play as a young lad to Footy Park on the silver seats and Kernahan kicking 10 goals, all those memories are really vivid for me and something I aspired to do as a player and was lucky enough to do that. And if I was asked to do it, I'd jump at it.
2: To rugby league now, and Tino Fa'asoa-Maloe is still yet to commit himself to Australia for the upcoming Rugby League World Cup. The Titans skipper played for the Kangaroos in last year's Ashes series, but he admits he's put off a call between playing for Australia or Samoa, the country of his heritage.
9: Look, I'm Kangaroo as it is now. I haven't looked into that. I've just been worrying about getting my body right and finding some form this year for the Titans and obviously getting through the off-field stuff and then the Origin stuff. So I haven't looked into it.
2: And tennis stars Novak Djokovic and Aryna Sabalenka are set to form a super pairing in the upcoming US Open mixed doubles. Australian Independent Radio News.

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1: Good morning, I'm Lee Harrison. A desperate search is underway in Japan, with more than a dozen people missing in buildings which collapsed due to an earthquake. The powerful 7.1 magnitude tremor hit the Kumamoto Prefecture, causing damage to busy sites, including a shopping centre and a paper factory. More than 60 aftershocks have been recorded. Authorities say there are multiple deaths confirmed, and Japanese Prime Minister Sanae Takaichi says their focus is on saving as many people as possible.
2: I have instructed relevant ministries to assess the damage, work closely with local government under the policy of putting human life first.
1: The head of the Reserve Bank is warning interest rates could rise again to combat stubborn inflation. RBA Governor Michelle Bullock has delivered a speech in Sydney ahead of today's latest CPI figures. She's warning real wages won't increase without a lift in productivity, and the outlook for the economy remains uncertain.
3: While this makes the task of monetary policy more complex, our objectives haven't changed. The board remains focused on delivering price stability and full employment.
1: The Commonwealth has settled a workplace lawsuit that threatened to reopen the fallout from the Brittany Higgins saga. Proceedings were brought by Fiona Brown, Chief of Staff to former Liberal Minister Linda Reynolds. Ms. Brown alleged former Prime Minister Scott Morrison failed to let her defend herself against allegations of a political cover-up. The terms of the settlement remain confidential. The West Australian Greens have criticised a plan to build a new oil refinery in the state. Prime Minister Anthony Albanese has announced a $4 million feasibility study into the plan. He says it'll help reduce reliance on foreign fuel imports. Greens member Sophie McNeill says it isn't a long-term solution.
4: What this is actually about is the Prime Minister and the Premier trying to make it look like they're doing something just before petrol is about to get really expensive. So they're up there cosplaying in their high-vis and their helmets, trying to make it look like they're helping everyone, whereas actually what they should be doing is helping industry get off diesel and get onto renewables, because that's how you get energy security.
1: Harvey Norman and Latitude Finance have been ordered to pay $55 million in penalties for misleading customers. Jefferson Shaw reports.
5: Harvey Norman ran an ad campaign in 2020 and 2021 for products with no deposit and were interest-free for 60 months. However, the advertisement did not disclose a requirement to sign up for a high-limit credit card and pay associated fees. The federal court found customers entered a fundamentally different financial arrangement than promoted. Harvey Norman has been ordered to pay $35 million in penalties and the credit company Latitude Finance Australia to pay $20 million. Jefferson Shaw reporting.
1: In other news, patients using GLP-1 weight loss medications have been urged to speak to a doctor if they experience painful skin, with 13 patients in Australia reporting a sunburn-like sensation on their skin while taking the products. And temperatures in France are forecast to reach as high as 40 degrees as crews battle serious wildfires. This is Air News. Australia now has a total of 31 Commonwealth Games gold medals. Gymnast Brianna Scott won the women's beam final, while Jess Moore stunned the field to claim gold in the men's parallel bars. Speaking after her event, Scott paid tribute to the Aussie squad in Glasgow.
6: I love those girls so much. We're so close, and it's been so great to share this whole experience with all of them. It means everything to happen there.
1: That audio thanks to Channel 7. Bulldogs coach Luke Beveridge says his side will head to Perth with the intent to win when they face the top of the table Dockers on Friday night. Fremantle's hit three games and percentage clear on top of the ladder and are yet to lose a game at home. Beveridge says it's a tough ask, but not impossible.
7: Like any team, they're gettable. GWS got them recently and that was impressive. It'd be great to be the first ones to be able to pull it off if that's what the equation is. No one's infallible. So, and that's the way we'll treat it.
1: And in rugby league, disgruntled playmaker Adam Doohehe has been brought back into the West Tigers team for Sunday's clash with Parramatta. Coach Benji Marshall naming Doohehe in his preferred position of halfback just days after he walked out when asked to play lock. Australian Independent Radio News.
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1: Good morning, I'm Lee Harrison. A desperate search is underway in Japan, with more than a dozen people missing in buildings which collapsed due to an earthquake. The powerful 7.1 magnitude tremor hit the Kumamoto Prefecture, causing damage to busy sites, including a shopping centre and a paper factory. More than 60 aftershocks have been recorded. Authorities say there are multiple deaths confirmed, and Japanese Prime Minister Sanae Takaichi says their focus is on saving as many people as possible.
2: I have instructed relevant ministries to assess the damage, work closely with local government under the policy of putting human life first.
1: The head of the Reserve Bank is warning interest rates could rise again to combat stubborn inflation. RBA Governor Michelle Bullock has delivered a speech in Sydney ahead of today's latest CPI figures. She's warning real wages won't increase without a lift in productivity, and the outlook for the economy remains uncertain.
3: While this makes the task of monetary policy more complex, our objectives haven't changed. The board remains focused on delivering price stability and full employment.
1: The Commonwealth has settled a workplace lawsuit that threatened to reopen the fallout from the Brittany Higgins saga. The proceedings were brought by Fiona Brown, Chief of Staff to former Liberal Minister Linda Reynolds. Ms. Brown alleged former Prime Minister Scott Morrison failed to let her defend herself against allegations of a political cover-up. The terms of the settlement remain confidential. The West Australian Greens have criticised a plan to build a new oil refinery in the state. Prime Minister Anthony Albanese has announced a $4 million feasibility study into the plan. He says it'll help reduce reliance on foreign fuel imports. Greens member Sophie McNeil says it isn't a long-term solution.
4: What this is actually about is the Prime Minister and the Premier trying to make it look like they're doing something just before petrol is about to get really expensive. So they're up there cosplaying in their high-vis and their helmets, trying to make it look like they're helping everyone, whereas actually what they should be doing is helping industry get off diesel and get onto renewables, because that's how you get energy security.
1: Harvey Norman and Latitude Finance have been ordered to pay $55 million in penalties for misleading customers. Jefferson Shaw reports.
5: Harvey Norman ran an ad campaign in 2020 and 2021 for products with no deposit and were interest-free for 60 months. However, the advertisement did not disclose a requirement to sign up for a high-limit credit card and pay associated fees. The federal court found customers entered a fundamentally different financial arrangement than promoted. Harvey Norman has been ordered to pay $35 million in penalties and the credit company Latitude Finance Australia to pay $20 million. Jefferson Shaw reporting.
1: In other news, patients using GLP-1 weight loss medications have been urged to speak to a doctor if they experience painful skin, with 13 patients in Australia reporting a sunburn-like sensation on their skin while taking the products. And temperatures in France are forecast to reach as high as 40 degrees as crews battle serious wildfires. This is Air News. Australia now has a total of 31 Commonwealth Games gold medals. Gymnast Brianna Scott won the women's beam final, while Jess Moore stunned the field to claim gold in the men's parallel bars. Speaking after her event, Scott paid tribute to the Aussie squad in Glasgow.
6: I love those girls so much. We're so close, and it's been so great to share this whole experience with all of them. It means everything to happen there.
1: That audio thanks to Channel 7. Bulldogs coach Luke Beveridge says his side will head to Perth with the intent to win when they face the top of the table Dockers on Friday night. Fremantle sit three games and percentage clear on top of the ladder and are yet to lose a game at home. Beveridge says it's a tough ask, but not impossible.
7: Like any team, they're gettable. GWS got them recently and that was impressive. It'd be great to be the first ones to be able to pull it off if that's what the equation is. No one's infallible, and that's the way we'll treat it.
1: And in rugby league, disgruntled playmaker Adam Doohehe has been brought back into the West Tigers team for Sunday's clash with Parramatta. Coach Benji Marshall naming Doohehe in his preferred position of halfback just days after he walked out when asked to play lock. Australian Independent Radio News.

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1: Good morning, I'm Lee Harrison. A large-scale search and rescue operation's underway after a major earthquake rattled Japan. Reid Butler reports.
2: The shake came on hard and fast. Japan's meteorological agency registering a 7.1 magnitude earthquake hitting Kyushu Island in the country's south. There was chaos inside supermarkets, and at one shopping centre, a suspected gas explosion caused the collapse of the second floor. Search and rescue crews have remained there through the night looking for survivors. At least 10 are reported missing. There are fears too for workers at a paper factory. Bridges have been destroyed and at least one freight train derailed. Damage everywhere across Japan's second most populous island.
1: Australia's corporate regulator is concerned millions of mortgage holders with offset accounts are missing out on promised savings. ASIC has released a report after reviewing the offset practices of 8 banks representing 70% of Australia's home loan market. Chairperson Sarah Court says some banks are not making sure offset accounts are properly linked to loans.
3: And what that means is that many consumers may be missing out on the interest savings that they were expecting.
1: Ben Carroll begins the task of cleaning house on his first full day as 50th Premier of Victoria in a bid to raise the government's stocks ahead of a state election. He's promised a pause and review of the Melbourne Suburban Rail Loop, a royal commission into big build corruption and reopening police stations. Political strategist and campaign expert Toby Rolfe says the new Premier has a long to-do list, but above all, he's got to get tough.
4: In 4 months, he's got to do more than claim, he's got to demonstrate. And we want to see people in handcuffs, we want to see doors getting kicked in, we want to see, you know, the lime green Lamborghinis getting towed away and all the rest of it. We want to see real evidence that something's happening on corruption.
1: We're being encouraged to sign up as organ and tissue donors this Donate Life Week. Just 1 in 3 Australians are registered to donate. Donate Life Queensland manager Tina Coco says it takes just 60 seconds to sign up.
5: And the easiest way is go to the Donate Life website. QR code takes 1 minute to put in your details and say I'd like to be an organ donor and help save the lives of many Australians.
1: And new data has confirmed an increase in the number of marriage breakups in Australia. The Bureau of Statistics says more than 49,000 divorces were granted in 2025, up on the previous year. The number of marriages registered dropped slightly. This is Air News. Sprinter Lachlan Kennedy has smashed the Australian men's 100-metre record to win a Commonwealth Games silver medal. The 22-year-old ran a blistering time of 9.85 seconds to finally break the 2003 record set by Patrick Johnson.
6: He's run 9.85. It was extraordinary stuff. We've never had a Commonwealth Games final like it, and we've never had an Aussie sprinter like that young man you can see there.
1: That call on 7. Tori Lewis has also broken an Australian record, running 10.99 to win bronze in the women's 100 metres. Port Adelaide have a home game this weekend. They play the Giants on Saturday night. They're sitting 15th on the ladder. Assistant coach Hamish Hartman says they're not giving up on 2026.
7: For the amount of effort that the playing group have put into this season, it would be lovely to reward that with a couple of extra wins before the end of the season. Whether it happens or not, we'll wait and see, but so long as we're implementing what we're trying to do as a team in all phases of our game, I think that's the most important thing.
1: And in rugby league, Kalyn Ponga will return for the Knights in a big boost for their clash with the Broncos. Fletcher Sharp comes into the halves after Dylan Brown's season-ending knee injury. Australian Independent Radio News.

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2: Good morning, I'm Lee Harrison. A large-scale search and rescue operation's underway after a magnitude 7.1 earthquake hit Japan. Reid Butler reports.
3: The shake came on hard and fast. Japan's meteorological agency registering a 7.1 magnitude earthquake hitting Kyushu Island in the country's south. There was chaos inside supermarkets, and at one shopping centre, a suspected gas explosion caused the collapse of the second floor. Search and rescue crews have remained there through the night looking for survivors. At least 10 are reported missing. There are fears too for workers at a paper factory. Bridges have been destroyed and at least one freight train derailed. Damage everywhere across Japan's second most populous island. Reid Butler, Los Angeles.
2: Mortgage holders are being advised to check their offset account is properly linked to their home loan. Australia's corporate regulator has found an increasing number of banks failing to manage offset accounts. ASIC chairperson Sarah Court says it's costing mortgage holders millions of dollars in promised savings.
4: And to date, we know that $55 million has been compensated to customers where banks have failed to get these linkages right. And that amount is increasing.
2: A Melbourne man suspected to be a key link in the importation of hundreds of kilos of ice and cocaine to Australia each month has been unmasked. Kiara Parker reports.
5: The Australian Federal Police have been hunting James Robert Charles Timms since he was last seen in Sunshine a year ago. The Herald Sun reports the 38-year-old fugitive is allegedly providing Australian criminals with tech support and cryptocurrency money laundering services from offshore. He's now living in the Middle East, allegedly coordinating the shipment of hundreds of kilograms of cocaine to Australia each month, charging a 20% fee for every successful delivery. Timms is also suspected of providing crucial communication support for an Iraqi cartel that's ordered more than 30 firebombings at bars and strip clubs in Melbourne this year. Kiara Parker, Melbourne.
2: A first-of-its-kind study is highlighting how common pregnancy loss is across Australia. Research by the Australian Institute of Health and Welfare shows 3 in 10 women who gave birth in 2022 previously had at least one miscarriage. Around 10% had two or more miscarriages. Spokesperson Deanna Eldridge says the study also highlights the need for better data to improve care during pregnancy.
6: Our study identified 4 main data gaps. These relate to how often pregnancy loss occurs across Australia, access to and quality of pregnancy loss care, impacts of pregnancy loss on quality of life, and access to trustworthy and appropriate information.
2: Qantas has completed what's believed to be the longest ever commercial flight, lasting 24 hours and 24 minutes. And 13 Australian patients have reported feeling a sunburn-like sensation on their skin while taking GLP-1 weight loss medications. This is Air News. Collingwood coach Craig McRae has put his hand up to lead South Australia's Origin team in 2027. The concept has been locked in for the next 3 years, with South Australia returning to take on Western Australia in Perth next February. McRae says he'd be open to coaching his state.
7: I'd be honoured if that was the case. Growing up watching South Australia play as a young lad at Footy Park on the silver seats and Kernahan kicking 10 goals, all those memories are really vivid for me and something I aspired to do as a player, and was lucky enough to do that. And if I was asked to do it, I'd jump at it.
2: To rugby league now, and Tino Fa'asoa-Maloe is still yet to commit himself to Australia for the upcoming Rugby League World Cup. The Titans skipper played for the Kangaroos in last year's Ashes series, but he admits he's put off a call between playing for Australia or Samoa, the country of his heritage.
8: Look, I'm Kangaroo as it is now. I haven't looked into that. I've just been worrying about getting my body right and finding some form this year for the Titans, and obviously getting through the off-field stuff and then the Origin stuff. So I haven't looked into it.
2: And tennis stars Novak Djokovic and Aryna Sabalenka are set to form a super pairing in the upcoming US Open mixed doubles. Australian Independent Radio News.
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9: And a very good morning to you all. Wednesday, the 29th of July. Great days ahead. Mostly sunny. However, there may be a slight chance of a shower in the evening on Friday. Today, we're heading for a maximum of 18 degrees. Thursday, 17. And Friday, 17 as well.
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9: There are a lot of incidences, but I'm only going through the ones that are causing major concern. And I'm really happy to note that they're all to do with breakdowns. Now, the one that's experiencing significant delay is over at Beverly Hills to Mascot, M5 motorway between King George's Road and Marsh Street. There's emergency road work being carried out. Another one, heavy traffic condition is at Padstow, M5 motorway, off-ramp to the River Road. Another heavy traffic condition is in Marylands, M4 motorway, just past Coleman Street overpass. And this one has a moderate traffic condition involving two cars. And this is at South Wentworthville, Centenary Road, at Old Prospect Road. Even though the day is beautiful, still be careful. And also, I've got a lot of friends who are coming down with colds, so you take care of yourself as well.
0: This is Journeys, where we take a closer look at how our lives are shaped by the everyday moments and where they can take us.
9: I want to start this morning's journey by looking at something we all face at some point, the weight of a major life decision. We've spent many Wednesday mornings together looking at other people's choices, the artists, writers, performers standing at crossroads, deciding which way to turn. Much of this research went into these scripts for my benefit as much as yours. Today, I like to bring some of those threads together. Not so much a best of, but four ideas that have quietly underpinned many of the stories we've told. Four ideas that keep turning up when people make hard decisions and live with them afterwards. Welcome to Journeys, I'm Marion. And this morning we'll explore each of these four ideas, letting a song or an artist's story carry it. I hope that somewhere among them you'll find something that helps with whatever decision you're facing in your own life right now. We'll begin with uncertainty. I think this is the biggest problem, distraction, hurdle. We talked about it last week, but I thought we'll carry it on this week as well. And this one is about a songwriter who once asked his record label a question they couldn't give an answer to. While that is coming up, let's listen to Billy Joel, Just the Way You Are.

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1: Well, this first lesson is all about facing uncertainty. I mean, can you deal with that? Can you face it, or do you run away from it like the plague? In June 1965, Bob Dylan walks into Columbia Studios in New York with a song that runs for 6 minutes and 13 seconds. Now, that doesn't sound much today, but in 1965, it was close to commercial suicide. Top 40 radios had an unbreakable rule. Singles were about 3 minutes long, timed precisely around ad breaks. Dylan's own label grew nervous when they heard the playback of Like a Rolling Stone. Executives wanted him to trim the song. Cut it down, in other words. Dylan supposedly asked which 3 minutes they wanted him to keep. Did they want him to keep the first verse, the organ solo? Dylan told the executives there were no version of that song that worked any shorter. He wasn't willing to write another song just to fit a format designed for other songs. Then a copy leaked to a Manhattan club. One DJ played all 6 minutes on the dance floor anyway, and the room didn't stop moving. Like a Rolling Stone climbed to number 2 on the Billboard chart, kept off the top spot only by the Beatles. What I appreciate most is the underlying principle. Often, the real risk isn't in embracing uncertainty, but in conforming to others' expectations. Dylan wasn't sure whether the 6-minute version would be any good. He only knew the shorter one didn't feel right. When deciding to simplify or trim down, being in a relationship, work or other areas, something to consider. Is this trimming down or simplifying really helpful in the long term? Or is it merely a way to seek comfort and conformity? Consider whether trimming those extra 3 minutes still feels right for you. We've got Bob Dylan, Like a Rolling Stone, 6 minutes of...

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3: All today's hits and yesterday's favourites.

When facing an overwhelming decision, this tip I have found very helpful, and that's to break it down into smaller parts and concentrate solely on the present moment. Instead of considering the entire journey, just take the next step. This line is often attributed to Martin Luther King Jr. Don't look at the whole staircase, just take the first step. That's true of most important things. You're never given the map before you walk. The path reveals itself one step at a time, only because you took the first step. Consider times when the overall situation feels overwhelming, such as during a relocation, beginning a new job, even looking for a new job, facing a relationship issue. Your mind tends to picture the entire staircase, you know, the final results. And if it's the right decision, years ahead. Now, thinking that way is unreasonable because it carries too much burdens, even before you take the first step. Many of the overwhelming choices we face aren't isolated decisions. Instead, they are many small ones piled up and seen together, making them hard to handle. Consider changing your perspective by asking yourself, what can I do right now? A right now could be as simple as finishing, opening a hard discussion. Yeah, opening a hard discussion. Maybe it's scheduling an appointment or exchanging a couple of words with the right person. If there's something in your life that feels too big to tackle, you don't have to solve it in your head before you move. Try asking a smaller question instead. What's the smallest step that would move this forward? Then take that step and only that. The rest of the staircase can wait. Now, the third lesson, what happens when you stop waiting for certainty and start running out of time? That's really quite, I'll talk about it later. But first, we've got REO Speedwagon, Keep on Loving You.

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1: On his 69th birthday, David Bowie released the album Black Star. 2 days later, he died. He had secretly been recording for 18 months, concealing a terminal cancer diagnosis from nearly everyone. What's noteworthy isn't just that he continued working while dying, but what he created. He ventured into jazz-infected styles he hadn't fully explored before, precisely when most would be ceasing to experiment altogether. It would have been easy, understandable, for him to retreat into the familiar, to make a safe Bowie-sounding record. Instead, he drew on some of his last reserves of energy to move towards something unfamiliar, to stay curious, right at the point when time was running out the fastest. Oliver Berkman writes in his book, 4,000 Weeks, that we need an inner shift. We will die without having done a tremendous number of things we care about. And every commitment we make rules out countless others. Life is finite. Making curiosity urgent rather than optional is a thought to consider. You might notice this in your own life. As we age, our health, energy, and time shrinks. The common instinct is to limit our lives accordingly, to avoid risk. And look, that's, I agree, I don't argue against that. What stands out about Bowie's decision is that he didn't fall back on the familiar, despite having plenty of reasons to do so. Most people, given just 18 months, would likely return to what felt safe and loved. And that's okay. Okay? That's okay. I'm not arguing against that. Instead, Bowie decided to choose a different path. He used the limited time to transform into a version of himself he hadn't been before. That's a second idea this morning. Life is too short to cling only to what feels safe. If there's something you've quietly considered trying but told yourself, you're too old, or the opportunity has passed, it might be worth asking, what if we let curiosity be the one to decide instead? And in my life, up to this stage, everything I have done has been unplanned and unexpected. It has taken me to places, to things that I never thought doing. So that's why curiosity for me, regardless of my age, my limitations, is the deciding factor. Am I interested in finding out who I'm becoming? We have David Bowie next. David Bowie with Changes.

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2: 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Quer se divertir?

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2: Hello there, I'm Sean Bindley. An independent MP argues the government's proposed new petrol refinery does not necessarily align with market shifts towards EVs. The West Australian facility, which would be the nation's first in six decades, is aimed at shoring up supply into the future. Wentworth MP Allegra Spender says the Middle East conflict has largely reshaped how Australians view petrol cars.
3: If they want energy security, they're getting solar, they're getting batteries, and they're getting electric vehicles. And that's good on them because that gives them more certainty over their energy bills. And when you have these overseas price spikes, they've got that certainty.
2: Iran's Joint Military Command has threatened to bar ships linked to frozen Iranian assets from transiting the Strait of Hormuz, as the US President and Israeli Prime Minister held closed-door talks at the White House on Tuesday. An Israeli source says the two leaders agreed that Iran must not obtain a nuclear weapon, calling the meeting a major moment of coordination. But the White House has given few other details of what was discussed. The meeting comes as Netanyahu faces a difficult election in October and as the war between the US and Iran enters its seventh month. James Goodison reports from Washington.
4: Of course, they have been firm friends for much of President Trump's second term. The last time they met in person was before the war began in Iran. And now when that started, President Trump said it would last for 4 to 5 weeks. We're now 6 months into that conflict. Part of the reason perhaps that Benjamin Netanyahu wanted to go to the White House today, beyond, of course, the reason he's here at all, which is to pay respects to the late Senator Lindsey Graham, is the fact that he is facing quite a difficult election coming up in October. He is a very divisive figure in Israel, and he was hoping that President Trump, who is very popular in Israel, might throw his support behind him.
2: Ben Carroll's holding a major media engagement this morning on his first full day as Victorian Premier, where he got his first job at Kmart. As Stephanie Vakulik reports, he's set to put every major